Jennifer's Rabbit by Tom Paxton, The High Part of Town by Jez Lowe and the Bad Pennies, and we started that set off with Old Blue Split Dog by Art Theme. We are playing your requests tonight here on Simply Folk. We do our best to track each one down. Sometimes we don't own it or we have a hard time finding it, so bear with us. Just send us another email and we'll work again to try to get a copy of it. We're going to leave you with some Fia Gilmore and If You Miss Me at the Back of the Bus. Stay tuned, two more hours to come.

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0: Jayhawks with All the Right Reasons, finishing up this long set. That goes out to Freya in Minnetrista. We'll be back in just a moment. Why don't you head on over to simplyfolk.org if you would like to find out what's going on around the state and just beyond as far as folk concerts. And you can also send us messages. Let us know, for example, what you'd like to hear on the request show. And we also have a ticket giveaway we're going to start telling you about in the next hour and a half.
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0: We'll tell you about that ticket giveaway real quick. 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Well, longtime listener Ray in Chilton, Wisconsin, wanted to hear Be Thou My Vision, and we're going to play a version that just came into our library. The tune, of course, is called Slain. It's an old Irish tune. English words were put to it. We're going to hear this version by Audrey Assad.

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1: We're going to go to a request from Sadie now in Manitowoc. It's Eric Bibb with Bring Me Little Water, Sylvie, new to our library, and it's performed live at the Scala Theater.

0: The familiar voices of Tim and Molly O'Brien. That's from A Way Out on the Mountain, and it's called Wichita. Before that, we heard The Brim with Caleb Cottle and Aoife O'Donovan. That's from the album Sweet Critters. What a wonderful duet there. Just beautiful stuff. We'll be playing more of Caleb Cottle in the future. And Firestarter and by the Honey Pies, they're going to be coming to house concerts here in Madison. Be sure to check out the Simply Folk event calendar. Wonderful, wonderful local Wisconsin group, the Honey Pies, playing at the Our House concert series. Before that, it must have been The Roses, Chicken Wire Empire. We played a few of Chicken Wire's songs tonight per request, and we started things off with a new version to us anyway of Bring Me the Little Water Sylvie from the wonderful Eric Bibb. We'll be right back with another 40 minutes or so of your requests tonight here on Simply Folk.
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0: One more from Jake Labatt there, The Grace of the Leaves. Won't be too long till we'll be seeing some leaves on the ground. I've seen just a few blowing off here and there, and just a couple, three geese here and there stirring around. So it's coming, but not before we have at least another week of nice, toasty weather. So get out on the lakes and rivers while you can. Before Grace of the Leaves, we heard Blues 2007. It was a Czechoslovakian version of, well, it's a whole band that performs blues and also bluegrass. Beautiful, beautiful singing, beautiful harmonies, really good stuff. We'll be hearing more from that band. It's Jan Letešky Švéda along with Vilázny Traktor. Before that, we heard Sitting, Waiting, and Wishing. That's from the Picanon series. Chris Stewart and Backcountry covering Jack Johnson. It's from the Bluegrass Tribute to Jack Johnson album. And we started this long set off with Like a Dream from the Dead Tongues and their album Unsung Passage. We'll be right back with a very important dedication featuring Nancy Griffith.
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0: We're going to hear a live version of Love at the Five and Dime now, and this is for Diana in Janesville, who dedicates it to her late husband, Greg. Here's Nancy Griffith.
3: One of my greatest fascinations in life has always been a little store where you can go in and get a vanilla Coke and listen to the popcorn machine go pop, pop, pop, and dig through a record bin and find a record for 69 cents that you always wanted all your life. When I was in high school, the only way you could get from North Austin to South Austin on the bus was to get off the bus in Central Austin and get on another bus. And where you changed the bus at 6th and Congress was a place called a Woolworth store. And I always had just enough time to run into the Woolworth store and get myself a vanilla Coke, dig through the record bin, wink at the boys, and get back on the bus. Woolworth stores are the same everywhere in the world. They have this wonderful smell to them. They smell like popcorn and chewing gum rubbed around on the bottom of a leather-soled shoe. And the first time we went to Europe, we landed in London, and we were driving through central London, and we came around a corner, and by golly, there was a Woolworth store. And I wanted them to stop the car and let me out so I could go fill up my suitcase with unnecessary plastic objects. And if you've ever been in a big Woolworth store where there's an elevator or a lift, as they say in Europe, every time the doors open on the elevator, they make a little noise like this. And I've often been asked what that little noise was. And that's what it is. It's the elevator doors.

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Sierra Farrell with Years. Well, folks, it's time to coast on out with a moonlight song. We have one last request, and that goes out to Scott in Windsor. He wanted to hear Moonlight Motel from Bruce Springsteen. Thanks so much for being with us, folks. We'll see you next week here on Simply Folk. Be well and be warm. Head to the website if you'd like to put in your request for next month. Take care.

0: I'm John Udell. I'm from La Crosse, Wisconsin. 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And it's time to move on. We didn't need it anymore. The people we talked to were very kind and thoughtful. They made it very easy. Within a couple days, someone was there and the car was picked up and taken off our premises.
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1: Arnold Böcklin was a Swiss symbolist painter of the late 19th century whose work is probably not known to a lot of people in 2026, but I just found out that his name is also the name of a very familiar typeface, a font that's very common in Art Nouveau circles. And if you look it up, Arnold Böcklin, you may well recognize it as well. This piece by Max Reger is a musical impression of some of the paintings of Böcklin, which have actually inspired more than one composer down through time. It's evocative and haunting, quite a nice atmosphere to explore on a Sunday evening. We'll listen to it coming up. The idea of the musical form known as a barcarolle began as the songs that were sung and still are sung by the Venetian boat gondoliers. And this is a barcarolle by Gabriel Fauré.

That is the Barker Roll, number 9, in A minor, by Gabriel Fauré, played by Catherine Stotz. Well, good evening, and welcome into our Sunday evening classical music. I'm Steve Seal. It's my favorite time of the week, and we have the best music of the week right here on Sunday nights. This is Puccini, Chrysanthemums, played by the Brodsky Quartet.

0: Chrysanthemi, Chrysanthemums by Puccini, played by the Brodsky Quartet.
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0: It was a Swiss symbolist painter, and his paintings were very influential on a number of composers around the late 19th, early 20th century, particularly his painting called The Isle of the Dead. And he did, I think, at least four different versions of that painting. Rachmaninoff was inspired to write a piece of music based on that painting. And here, composer Max Reger is inspired by a number of Becklin's canvases for this piece called Four Tone Poems After Arnold Becklin. And this is the Royal Concertgebouw Orchestra led by Nema Järvi.

0: Composer Max Reger taking his inspiration from the paintings, the canvases of the Swiss painter Arnold Böcklin. And that's called Four Tone Poems After Arnold Böcklin. Highly evocative music played by the Royal Concertgebouw Orchestra, conducted by Naima Yerby.
1: My name is John Udell. 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
0: Simona Dinnerstein at the piano here. This is the aria from the Goldberg Variations by Johann Sebastian Bach.

pianist Simone Dinnerstein with the aria that opens the Goldberg Variations by Johann Sebastian Bach. I'm Steve Seal, music of the contemporary composer Kevin Putz next, and he said that this next work grew out of his friendship with conductor Stéphane Deneuve and his relationship with the St. Louis Symphony Orchestra. His concerto for orchestra, moving through all the various instruments and sections of the orchestra, and here the Sicilienne, which features the piano prominently, Stéphane Deneuve and the St. Louis Symphony.

0: The Sicilienne from the Concerto for Orchestra by American composer Kevin Putz, a work played there by the St. Louis Symphony Orchestra, conducted by Stefan Denev. Kevin Putz said that that work grew out of his close relationship with that orchestra and that conductor. Tonight's classical music is supported by Progressive. 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I'm Steve Seal. Thank you for joining me tonight. Stick around.
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new moon was yesterday, and now we have a very slightly waxing crescent. This piece by the contemporary composer Joby Talbot is called Ink Dark Moon. It takes its title from a collection of Japanese love poetry, but the music itself has a wealth of influences to it. Minimalist harmonies, some Balkan-inspired dance themes, and Joby Talbot's own very relentless rhythmic propulsions in other areas. We'll listen to guitarist Miloš Karadaglić play it for us coming up this hour. This is an evocative piece by the contemporary Icelandic composer Daniel Bjarnason with a very interesting title. It's called Air to Breath. Not Air to Breathe, but Air to Breath. And it's for solo cello. It's played here by Gida Valtisdottir.

Cellist Guy Devalti's daughter with Air to Breath by Daniel Bjarnason. Good to have you along for classical music tonight. I'm Steve Seal, and I have a few Icelandic things for you in this hour. We'll be off to, we'll return to America later on and then be off to Spain a little bit later. But first, Thorkell Sigurbjörnsson in a few minutes, and then hear from a current Icelandic composer. His name is Hugi Gudmundsson, and this is a work called Lux, L-U-X, Light. Ashuldur Haraldsdóttir plays the flute, the Reykjavik Chamber Orchestra performing. It's an all-Icelandic affair. Music of Hugi Gudmundsson.

Looks Light by the contemporary Icelandic composer Hugi Gudmundsson. And we heard it played by the Icelandic group, the Reykjavik Chamber Orchestra, and joined there by flutist Ashildur Heroldsdottir. Thorkell Sigurbjörnsson was an Icelandic composer. He lived until 2013, and very possibly the most prolific Icelandic composer of all time. He wrote over 350 works, songs for children, orchestral works, and this is a piece of his called The Sun is Sinking Now.

0: Hordur Askelsson conducting the Skola Cantorum of Reykjavik in The Sun is Sinking Now by Thorkell Sigurbjörnsson, 20th century Icelandic composer.
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0: From Iceland, we travel to Britain now, and this from the contemporary English composer Joby Talbot. It's a piece called Ink Dark Moon, which takes its title from a collection of Japanese love poetry. But you'll hear all kinds of influences in this piece, including Balkan-inspired, folk music-inspired themes, and Joby Talbot's often very relentless rhythmic ideas. It's a piece for guitar and orchestra. Guitarist Milos Karadaglic here with the BBC Symphony Orchestra, led by Ben Gernon.

0: from the contemporary British composer Joby Talbot. That's called Ink Dark Moon. And we heard the guitarist Milos Karadaglic with the BBC Symphony Orchestra led by Ben Gernon.
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0: From the 20th century Spanish composer Federico Mompó, from his Música Callada, or Silent Music. From the 20th century Spanish composer Federico Mompó, from his

0: quiet sounds like that weren't the only thing that the Spanish composer Federico Mompó composed, but it was often his default to write music that reflective and quiet. Música callada, silent music by Mompó, played there by pianist Jenny Lin.
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1: Do you pay attention to architecture? It really can be quite a fascinating study and a wonderful rabbit hole to fall down, studying the countless eras and styles and the details. Contemporary composer Caroline Shaw admits that she's long been fascinated by it and spends a lot of time contemplating it. She wrote this music as a response to some of those musings, and she calls it Plan and Elevation. The two orientations of a structure, in other words. First, the footprint. Second, the exterior. Plan and Elevation by Caroline Shaw, coming up this hour. This is called The Night is Darkening by Tenu Korovits.

The Night is Darkening by Tõnu Korvits, played by the Estonian National Symphony Orchestra, led by Risto Just. Good evening, I'm Steve Seal. Thank you for joining me tonight. Got a couple of contemporary things for you a little bit later on from the Greek composer Eleni Kariandrou and Caroline Shaw later on. This is from the 20th century Polish, Soviet, and Russian composer Mieczysław Weinberg. And it's his piano trio, which we'll hear played tonight by the Trio Vivente.

0: We've heard the piano trio by Mieczysław Weinberg, played by the Trio Vivente.
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0: Eleni Kalandro is a Greek composer, probably best known for scoring the films of the Greek director, Theo Angelopoulos. And this might be one of her most well-known collaborations with that director, the score to the very evocative film starring Bruno Ganz, Eternity and a Day. And this is the Camerata Athens, led by Lukas Karitinos, in music of Eleni Kalandro.

The Eternity and a Day Suite by Eleni Carendro, played by the Camerata Athens, conducted by Lucas Caritinos. Here's something contemporary as well. This is from Caroline Shaw and her work Plan and Elevation, evidence of her fascination with architecture. This is a performance by the Norwegian Chamber Orchestra conducted by Pekka Kuusisto.

0: 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I'm Steve Seal. Thank you for joining me tonight, and have a great night.
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1: Here's Beethoven wandering through his hometown and around a corner across a courtyard, drifting through an open window. He keeps hearing these horn players. So remarkable that he sits down and writes something worthy of their talent. Something bright, bold, and built to dazzle. The only catch? No valves. These players were working with the natural horn. And that's what this music was written for. Some bright brass as you approach your Monday. It's coming up in just a bit. I'm Melanie Renata. I'm so glad you're here. You're listening to Music Through the Night. Muzio Clementi is a name usually associated with the piano, a life spent shaping the sound of the instrument itself. But in the 1780s, Clementi made a case for himself as a symphonist as well. Here, the Philharmonia Orchestra shares his first symphony in C, one of the very few symphonies he chose to publish during his lifetime, and one of even fewer that have survived at all.

0: Francesco Davalos conducting the Philharmonia Orchestra for a work with an unmistakable 18th century spirit, Muzio Clementi's First Symphony in C Major. Now the energy is going to stay lifted with some Panamanian dances in just a moment. I'm Melanie Renata, and this is Music Through the Night.
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2: Maddie McGowan is living her best second life on a farm in rural Wisconsin with her border collie, Jack, when her friend and mentor is inexplicably killed by a rifle shot during a sheepdog trial. Reeling from his death, Maddie searches for answers, but it soon becomes apparent that her own life may be in danger. Join us for A Way to Me by Patricia McConnell tonight at 7 on Chapter a Day.
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0: Sure, technically, this work from William Grant Still is only four movements, but each movement has at least two, sometimes even three dances swirling around within it. It's his Panamanian dances, performed here by the Berlin Symphony.

The Berlin Symphony with layers upon layers of dances, music based on traditional melodies collected throughout Panama in the 1940s, William Grant Still's Panamanian Dances. 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I'm Melanie Renata. This is Music Through the Night. And two horns with a handful of strings are about to knock your socks off, keeping the weekend energy going as long as possible.

0: And somewhere in Beethoven's hometown, a couple of horn players inspired all of that. Beethoven's Sextet for Two Horns and Strings in E-flat Major is Opus 81, performed for you there by the Gewandhaus Quartet and hornists Hermann Baumann and Vladimir Jamsov.
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1: For many years, music lovers had only one Haydn cello concerto to love. But there were always rumors of another, an earlier one. Haydn himself had listed it in his own catalog of works, proof that it existed. But decades passed, then a century, and it stayed buried, lost, perhaps never to be found. But then, nearly 200 years after he wrote it, it turned up. And it's coming up for you later this hour. I'm Melanie Renata. I'm so glad you're here. This is Music Through the Night.

It all happened suddenly. One minute, Alexander Borodin was enjoying himself at a ball, and the next minute, he was gone. An artery near his heart had burst. He left behind loved ones, profound accomplishments as a chemist, and quite a few unfinished musical compositions. This was one of those unfinished works, his third symphony, shared with you here by the Stockholm Philharmonic.

0: Borodin's Third Symphony in A Minor, even though the second movement was the only one that Borodin himself finished. Composer Alexander Glazunov completed the rest of that symphony with respects to Borodin, performed for you there by the Stockholm Philharmonic. I'm Melanie Renata, and you'll waltz through some more music through the night in just a moment.
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0: For a long time, talented women have somehow found a way to express themselves through music, while at the same time meeting societal expectations. Many of these women put their aspirations on the back burner in order to support their partner's dreams, like Emma Kodai. She started composing at an early age, but after she married her music tutor, Zoltan Kodai, she dedicated herself to his music. Her gifts get their own spotlight here, her Viennese waltzes.

Pianist Hiroko Ishimoto gave herself a mission to shine the light on forgotten works from women who, for one reason or another, had to sweep their musical dreams to the side. There, Ishimoto shared the Viennese waltzes by Emma Kodaly. Now lost for nearly two centuries, tucked away in a castle library collection in Prague, this was, and I guess still is, the first cello concerto by Franz Joseph Haydn, crafted while he was still finding his footing, and then finally heard long after he was gone. Here's cellist Mari Fujiwara and the Netherlands Chamber Orchestra. I'm Melanie Renata. This is Music Through the Night.

0: cellist Mari Fujiwara and the Netherlands Chamber Orchestra serving up such a vibrant piece for the deep dark of the night. Jean-Jacques Kantorov conducting Franz Joseph Haydn's Cello Concerto No. 1 in C major.
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1: When life gets overwhelming, when anxiety or grief start to build, what would happen if you paused? Not gave up, not pushed through, just paused. Took a moment to collect yourself, sat with it. And then, when you were ready, set course on a new direction. It's exactly how Rachmaninoff moved after his first symphony flopped. A failure so painful it silenced him as a composer for years. But he didn't disappear forever, he recalibrated. And a decade later, the lush, melodic Second Symphony poured out of him. The final couple of movements from that work are on the way. I'm Melanie Renata, this is Music Through the Night. You know a piece of music is just pure gold when it can be arranged in a variety of ways for a variety of instruments and still hit you in that same emotional spot that the original does. I'm talking, of course, about a work from The Beatles, written by that dynamic lyric duo of John Lennon and Paul McCartney. This is Yesterday.

A familiar piece performed in a less familiar way. Guitarist Yuran Solskjær with Yesterday by John Lennon and Paul McCartney. I'm Melanie Renata. Thank you for being with me for some music through the night. You really are in the right place at just the right time to sink into an impressionistic atmosphere. A poem for flute and orchestra by Charles Tomlinson Griffiths.

0: Little hints of Claude Debussy's prelude to the afternoon of a faun scattered in that work by Charles Tomlinson Griffiths, his poem for flute and orchestra, shared with you there by flutist Scott Goff and the Seattle Symphony, Gerard Schwartz conducting. The gentleness of the flute gives way to the sparkle of the harp in just a moment. I'm Melanie Renata. This is Music Through the Night.
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0: You simply can't hear Music Through the Night and not catch a whiff of the harp. Sniff around no longer. CPE Bach's Harp Sonata in F major.

There is just something about the dark of the day and the sounds of the harp. Harpist Marian Hoffman with the Harp Sonata in F by C.P.E. Bach. This is Music Through the Night. I'm Melanie Renata. And when Sergei Rachmaninoff's first symphony flopped, he was devastated, of course. He took a breather, a decade-long breather, and then once he found his center, he tried again, and this time with much more success. Here's the Cincinnati Symphony with the final two movements of Rachmaninoff's Second Symphony in E minor.

0: Paavo Järvi leading the Cincinnati Symphony, sharing just a slice of Rachmaninoff's atmospheric wonder, the third and fourth movements of his second symphony in E minor.
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2: Maddie McGowan is living her best second life on a farm in rural Wisconsin with her border collie, Jack, when her friend and mentor is inexplicably killed by a rifle shot during a sheepdog trial. Reeling from his death, Maddie searches for answers, but it soon becomes apparent that her own life may be in danger. Join us for A Way to Me by Patricia McConnell tonight at 7 on Chapter a Day.

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1: In the U.S., near the turn of the 20th century, before Boston really had its own classical music identity, one composer from Massachusetts was already sketching its future in sound. A young George Chadwick. He dropped out of high school, worked briefly at his father's insurance business, and was able to travel to Boston for concerts because of his little gig. And that's where he ended up, steeped in the arts. He became a valued musical educator, but he knew his compositional life would be stunted if he did not leave the U.S., at least for a little bit. So he wandered through Europe with painters and poets, and eventually returned home to help shape the North American classical sound. This work from him later this hour. I'm Melanie Renata. This is Music Through the Night. Once upon a time, a composer sat down and wrote 6 short piano pieces, and he liked them well enough. It really could have been the end of it. But a friend pushed him to take them further, to hand the music over to a full orchestra and just, I don't know, see what could happen. So, this composer, Ralph Vaughan Williams, gave it a shot, and he got his Charterhouse Suite, which became one of his most charming works. It's performed for you here by the Israel Chamber Orchestra.

0: With just a little nudge from a friend, six piano pieces by Rafe Vaughan Williams turned into that. The Israel Chamber Orchestra with his Charterhouse Suite. I'm Melanie Renata. With a short and sweet piano solo in just a tick, you're listening to Music Through the Night.
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2: Maddie McGowan is living her best second life on a farm in rural Wisconsin with her border collie, Jack, when her friend and mentor is inexplicably killed by a rifle shot during a sheepdog trial. 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
0: As your weekend comes to its close and another week begins, don't let those Sunday scaries get you frazzled. Shake them off with this work by Louise Ferranque.

pianist Maria Stratigou with the cute and compact piece called Naples by Louise Farrenc. I'm Melanie Renata. You're listening to Music Through the Night. And as your Monday creeps ever closer, perhaps you could do for some main character energy. Well, you'll get that here in this adventurous work by American composer George Chadwick, his Suite Symphonique, performed by the Czechoslovak State Philharmonic, José Sarabriere conducting.

0: It was music like that which helped America find its place in the world of classical music. George Chadwick's Suite Symphonique, a cinematic quality to it, the Czechoslovak State Philharmonic performing José Serra Brier at the podium.
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2: Hi, I'm WPR Director Sarah Ashworth. 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
1: Welcome to a new day. Sounds of an early morning. This flute concerto by Vivaldi may call to mind those sounds that greet you right around dawn. Yeah, sometimes birdsong begins a bit too early, but sometimes it's a welcome treat. This is a treat for sure. It's work known as the goldfinch. It flutters into this hour in mere moments. I'm Melanie Renata. So glad you're here. Please stay with me.

Music by Cécile Chaminade that's flowing and graceful. So, of course, it's called something like Scarf Dance. The National Orchestra of Metz Grand Est performing. I'm Melanie Renata. Thank you for being with me this morning. Before the birds outside your window start to tell you that the day has begun, let the sounds of this musical bird help you greet the sun. Ariel Nicolai twitters with the flute alongside I Musici. It's Vivaldi's third flute concerto in D, known as the Goldfinch.

crafted in the image of a sweet little goldfinch. The third flute concerto in D by Vivaldi, I Musici performing with flutist Ariel Nicolai. Now, everyone has their own opinion on cover songs, but this work, it really isn't so much a cover of a popular song as it is an avenue for it to take on a new life. I'm positive that you know this song, and I'm fairly positive you've never heard it quite like this.

0: Sting wrote it as a pop anthem, reimagined there for guitar and string quartet by Serbian composer Dusan Bogdanovic. Throwing in some Balkan rhythms and a bit of Bach in the cello, guitarist William Kanigheiser and the Alexander String Quartet, Every Breath You Take from Prisms. I'm Melanie Renata with a vibrant violin paired with a pianist in just a tick.
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0: Before he was Mozart, he was a violinist's son. His father, Leopold, literally wrote the violin textbook of the era, so Wolfgang grew up mastering the instrument. And later, he wrote sonatas for violin and piano. Though early on, the piano did all the heavy lifting, eventually that balance shifted. His sonatas really keep both instruments equally busy. This one, in F major, is performed by pianist Mitsuko Uchida and violinist Mark Steinberg.

0: pianist Mitsuko Uchida and violinist Mark Steinberg giving you a bit of a get up and go with Mozart's violin sonata in F major. Good morning. I'm Melanie Renata with a poetic ode to Ireland on the horizon.
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0: All six Irish Rhapsodies from Charles Stanford create a beautiful Irish tale. This one, his second in F minor, is mostly a slow piece, incredibly somber at times, almost like an elegy. From Northern Ireland, here's the Ulster Orchestra, conducted by Vernon Hanley.

0: Built from the traditional airs of Ireland. Folk flavor pretty heavy there. The Ulster Orchestra with the Second Irish Rhapsody in F minor by Charles Stanford.
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1: Like a powerful storm. This symphony from Haydn swoops in something fierce. Sharp, dramatic, unharmonized notes hit like the wind on the storm front. But after it rages, and the storm clears, you're left with moments of calm and comfort. Rays of sun that greet you like a new and joyous morning. It's Haydn's 95th symphony in C minor. It's on the way. I'm Melanie Renata. I'm so glad you're here. Please, stay with me.

Norman Del Mar conducting the Bournemouth Sinfonietta with the gorgeous lyrical serenade by Edward Elgar. Good Monday morning, my friend. It is 6 past the hour. I'm Melanie Renata with a brief moment of tranquility for you here from a rather dramatic musical story, Georges Bizet's opera Carmen, his final masterpiece. Take a moment. Just breathe with the intermezzo.

The Cincinnati Symphony with a calming slice of Georges Bizet's opera Carmen, the intermezzo, Jesus Lopez Cobos conducting. Now, when you think of Impressionism in classical music, you might think of Claude Debussy, and you wouldn't be wrong, but this work by Maurice Ravel is actually considered the first Impressionist piece for piano. A piece that embodies one of the five elements. Here, listen to pianist Pierre Laurent Aimard, and guess which element?

0: If that had you thinking of water, you're right on the money. That was Fountains by Maurice Ravel. I'm Melanie Renata, and we kind of stay in that water theme with music composed by a Hawaiian queen in just a minute.
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The Galliard String Quartet, with music crafted by the former Queen of Hawaii, Queen Lili Uakalani. I'm Melanie Renata. So glad you're here. You're just in time for a fiery little symphony, one like a boiling pot of water that you catch right in time. The energy and tension just builds up and up and up, but it never quite spills over. Here's the Philharmonia Orchestra with Haydn's 95th Symphony in C minor.

0: Haydn's lesser-known and often less appreciated 95th Symphony in C minor, Leonard Slatkin, conducting the Philharmonia Orchestra. I'm Melanie Renata with a bite of Baroque for you in just a bit.
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0: 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From solo piano recitals to grand orchestral works, Wisconsin Classical brings the musical world to the Midwest. I'm Lori Skelton. 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
1: The Baroque era of classical music was a delicious banquet. It was a time when composers crafted pieces that were like fancy desserts, rich and elaborate. Tafel Musik serves up a slice here. George Friedrich Handel's tasty Baroque Concerto for Two Orchestras, No. 3 in F major.

0: A bite of Baroque for your breakfast this morning. Jean Lamon conducting Tafel music for the Concerto for Two Orchestras, number 3 in F by George Friedrich Handel. I'm Melanie Renata. Thank you for sharing some of your time and space with me this morning. Be good to yourself today, and be good to your neighbor too, okay?
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1: It's Morning Classics for a Monday morning. This is WPR Music. I'm Ezra Wall. Thank you very much for joining us. I hope you haven't really had a really good weekend. And, you know, if you got to kind of recover from the weekend, well, we're here for that, too. I hope you enjoy the music that we've got coming up over the next hour. In fact, I'll be with you till 10 o'clock if you want to hang out that long. Then Stephanie Elkins has Midday Classics. Laurie Skelton is after that with Afternoon Classics at 1. And then Jason Heilman wraps up our locally programmed music day at 4 o'clock with Drive Time Classics from Milwaukee. We've got lots of music this hour. Franz Schubert is going to kick us off after the news, and Robert Schumann and Rafe Vaughan Williams, and lots more as the morning progresses. I hope you stay tuned for all of that. First, though, we're going to take a look at this hour's news headlines. We'll have our national newscast from NPR and state headlines from Alex Crow and our WPR news team.
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3: Live from NPR News in Washington, I'm Corva Coleman. President Trump is promising to visit dozens of Republicans as they campaign for office ahead of the midterm elections. He made this promise at last week's GOP convention. That's where he also vowed to give every American adult $5,000 if Republicans keep control of Congress after the election. NPR's Mara Liasson says there doesn't seem to be a lot of enthusiasm for the payouts.
4: The response has been surprisingly tepid, even among Republicans. Some Republicans worry that even if Congress would approve such a payout, because the president can't just send those checks himself, it would cost more than $1 trillion, and that would add to the historically high national debt, unless it was paid for by raising taxes or budget cuts.
3: NPR's Mara Liasson reporting. President Trump is downplaying calls from the leaders of artificial intelligence companies for a slowdown in AI research. He says he does not want to give China any advantage. NPR's Windsor Johnston reports some experts agree with Trump.
5: The CEO of Anthropic is warning AI companies to slow the development of their most advanced models, citing major safety concerns. The leaders of OpenAI and SpaceX AI are also backing the call. But Cornell University technology policy expert Sarah Krepp says any plan must extend beyond American companies.
6: And not just other companies, but other countries. And the one I think we all have in mind, or should have in mind, is China. They are very much on the heels of U.S. frontier AI and at a fraction of the cost.
5: Krepp says slowing American developers without a global agreement could allow foreign competitors to benefit from U.S. restraint. Windsor Johnston, NPR News.
3: The Kremlin says Russia is not ruling out additional U.S. brokered peace talks with Ukraine beginning this fall. The comments follow renewed U.S. mediation efforts and weekend fighting that left at least 11 people dead. NPR's Charles Maines reports from Moscow.
7: With Ukraine's air defenses largely depleted, Russia has carried out near daily drone and missile attacks on civilian, energy, and shipping infrastructure across the country. The port city of Odessa has been a particular target as Russia attempts to block exports of grain crucial to Ukraine's economy. Ukrainian President Volodymyr Zelensky has called the attacks an attempt to break Ukraine's resistance. Yet Kyiv has also targeted Russian civilian infrastructure in a bid to bring the war home to Russians. In the latest, Ukrainian drones struck an apartment building in the Republic of Tatarstan and targeted an oil facility in the Krasnodar region, part of a pattern of attacks that have caused fuel shortages throughout the summer. Charles Maines, NPR News, Moscow.
3: Russian drones hit a Ukrainian rail line today near the border with Poland. One missed former CIA Director David Petraeus, who was safely evacuated. This is NPR.
8: This is Wisconsin Public Radio News at 6:04. I'm Alex Crow. Republican gubernatorial candidate Tom Tiffany has 12 stitches in his head this morning after his plane made an emergency water landing over the weekend. Tiffany is safe after the water rescue from Lake Wausau on Saturday. He was flying in his small plane. And as that plane neared the Wausau downtown airport, the pilot told Tiffany that there was engine trouble. The pilot landed the plane on the water. He and Tiffany suffered minor injuries. After that plane started to sink, Tiffany and the pilot swam to a nearby sandbar. There, they were rescued by Wausau firefighters in airboats.
9: We were really fortunate for what they did. And I can't thank them enough for helping us in this situation. I have to say that the gravity of this is probably just hitting me at this point.
8: That was Tiffany speaking there. The plane remains in the water until that investigation concludes. Tiffany will continue on the campaign trail, but doctors will not let him fly for several days. Wisconsin's Minority Teacher Loan Program is being challenged in a new lawsuit which was filed last night. Corrine Hess has the details.
2: The Minority Teacher Loan Program was originally created for Milwaukee schools in 2019. The state legislature expanded it to include more school districts. But now the program is being challenged in court by the Wisconsin Institute for Law and Liberty. The conservative law firm says the loan forgiveness program is unconstitutional because it excludes qualified students from taxpayer aid solely based on race. Rebecca Furtick is an attorney with Will.
10: This program is subsidized by Wisconsin taxpayer funds, and over the years, millions of dollars have been awarded. However, this program is unconstitutional under the Equal Protection Clause of the 14th Amendment.
2: Research has shown students of color have better classroom outcomes when they have minority teachers. Corrine Hess, Wisconsin Public Radio.
8: Wisconsin's congressional delegation is split over President Trump's proposal to send $5,000 checks to every American adult if Republicans win the midterms. The plan has been dubbed the Trump dividend and could cost more than $1 trillion and would likely need congressional approval. Wisconsin's congressional Democrats are opposed to it. Republican Congressman Tom Tiffany, who is running for governor, is backing the idea, as well as Congressman Derek Van Orden, also a Republican. But Republican Senator Ron Johnson, who chairs the Senate's Budget Committee, did not directly address the proposal in a statement. More news available at WPR.org and on the WPR app. This is Wisconsin Public Radio.
11: 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Other contributors include the estate of Joan B. Kroc, whose bequest serves as an enduring investment in the future of public radio and seeks to help NPR be the model for high-quality journalism in the 21st century. 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
1: Good morning. Happy Monday to you. It's Monday, September 14th. I am Ezra Wall, and this is Morning Classics from WPR Music. I'm glad you're here. Let's look at what we've got coming up today. Let's see, Rafe Vaughn Williams later in the hour, a little John Sibelius. Next hour, we have music from Dalius and a march from John Philip Sousa. And after 8, we'll find out what today's common time is. And I hope you are looking forward to all of that. I know I am. And late in the 8 o'clock hour, we'll be talking to one of WPR's regional managers about all kinds of classical music events going on around the state. So I hope you're with us throughout the show and throughout the day. We've got locally programmed classical music and hourly news updates all the way until 7 o'clock this evening. So stay right here on WPR Music. We'll start the hour off with Franz Schubert. This is his piano trio in E-flat major, the fourth movement.

0: Violinist Jamie Laredo and cellist Sharon Robinson, along with pianist Joseph Kalickstein on WPR Music with Franz Schubert's Piano Trio in E flat major, movement 4. This is Morning Classics. I'm Ezra Wall. Thanks very much for joining us.
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0: Johannes Brahms called this next work a clear-cut and faultless piece of music. It's Carl Goldmark's Rustic Wedding Symphony in E-flat major. It was unusual for a symphony in that the first movement really is a theme and variations. The theme is a wedding march, and there are 13 variations that follow. So here is the first movement of Carl Goldmark's Rustic Wedding Symphony, played by the Los Angeles Philharmonic.

The Los Angeles Philharmonic, conducted by Jesus Lopez Cobos in Carl Goldmark's Rustic Wedding Symphony, the first movement. Music now from Robert Schumann. It's a work from the Five Pieces in Folk Style. This fourth movement of that is just called Nicht zu rasch, not too fast. We'll hear the mononymic violinist Midori along with the pianist Özgür Aydın.

0: Nicht zu rasch, not too fast, is the name that Robert Schumann assigned this fourth movement of his Five Pieces in Folk Style. That was pretty quick, though. Maybe he should have named it Fast, but Not Too Fast. We heard Midori, the violinist, along with pianist Özgür Aydın. We'll hear from Rafe Vaughan Williams next and John Sibelius as Morning Classics continues.
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0: It's Morning Classics from WPR Music. Rafe Vaughan Williams is on the list next. We'll hear a hymn tune prelude that he wrote to the tune Dominus Regit Me. Vaughan Williams really revolutionized hymn singing in the Church of England as the editor of the 1906 version of the English hymnal. He took out quite a number of the old, dated, and less used melodies and inserted some things based on folk tunes, just some more updated melodies, even some of his own composition. And that went two ways. He took some of those hymn tunes and made them into instrumental pieces. And this tune, Dominus Regit Me, is the tune that accompanies The King of Love, My Shepherd Is, which is a transliteration of Psalm 23. We're going to hear the London Symphony Orchestra, conducted by Bryden Thompson.

Music by Ralph Vaughan Williams, a hymn tune prelude, Dominus Regit Mei, the London Symphony Orchestra. Music from John Sibelius now. It's a movement from his Symphony No. 3 in C major, played by the Helsinki Philharmonic.

0: The first movement of Sibelius's Symphony No. 3 in C major. That was the Helsinki Philharmonic Orchestra on Morning Classics from WPR Music. I'm Ezra Wall. Good Monday morning to you. I hope you stay with us throughout the morning. We've got lots of music, three more hours of this program, and then Stephanie Elkins and Laurie Skelton and Jason Heilman all with us between now and 7 o'clock in the evening when we have lots of classical music and short hourly news updates, including this one from NPR and our WPR news team as Morning Classics continues.
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0: 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Live from NPR News in Washington, I'm Korva Coleman. President Trump is downplaying calls by artificial intelligence industry leaders for a slowdown in AI research. Trump says he does not want the U.S. to cede any ground to China. Beijing is also investing heavily in AI research. NPR's Jude Joffe Block reports it's not clear what slowdown the AI company leaders will agree upon.
1: Anthropic CEO Dario Amodei called for pacing the frontier, which means slowing down cutting-edge AI development so risk prevention can keep up. Amodei called for labs to embed third-party evaluators and for international cooperation. Sam Altman of OpenAI chimed in quickly, saying he would also use independent evaluators. That idea was also something Satya Nadella of Microsoft said he welcomed. Elon Musk said Amodei was right, but in other posts, he specified the oversight he wants to see is peer review by competitors. Google's Demis Hassabis said Amodei's essay points towards the right path forward, but said the details still need to be worked through. Jude Joffe Block, NPR News.
0: Anthropic, Google, and Microsoft are among NPR's financial supporters. Iran says a planned meeting it was going to attend with other Gulf nations now won't happen, saying this was at the request of Saudi Arabia. They were supposed to talk about the Strait of Hormuz. But this comes as Houthi rebels in Yemen gain ground at the expense of Saudi Arabia. The Houthis are allied with Iran. NPR's Hadil Al-Shalchi explains. The Houthis have now claimed more control over a different waterway, the Bab al-Mandab Strait, at the bottom of the Red Sea.
2: This strait is a waterway which is in the Red Sea and an alternate route that Saudi Arabia uses to ship its oil. So the Houthis' capture of a port in the Bab al-Mandab Strait on Friday and more strategic islands today is the group's latest move to control that choke point. The Houthis have also been attacking Saudi oil facilities over the past month to keep pressure on global markets.
0: NPR's Hadil Al-Shalchi reporting. President Trump says he expects a trade deal with Canada soon, but as Dan Karpinchuk reports from Toronto, the Canadian trade minister says there are no plans to resume talks.
3: Speaking to journalists on his trip to Ireland Saturday, Trump was optimistic about a trade deal with Canada getting done.
4: You'll probably see a deal with Canada fairly soon.
3: His comment came less than a week since Ottawa's retaliatory measures went into effect after he slapped more tariffs on Canada 3 weeks ago. He then added new tariffs to take effect Tuesday and even bans on Canadian dairy and alcohol to kick in at the end of September. Canadian Prime Minister Mark Carney huddled with his cabinet on Friday, planning out Ottawa's next move, but there's been no mention yet of more countermeasures. His Minister of Canada-U.S. Trade, Dominic LeBlanc, said although he's been in touch with the American side, there are no plans to resume formal talks.
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5: This is Wisconsin Public Radio News at 7:04. I'm Alex Crow. Republican gubernatorial candidate Tom Tiffany has 12 stitches in his head this morning after his plane made an emergency water landing on Saturday. Avery Martinez says Tiffany is safe with relatively minor injuries after the rescue from Lake Wausau.
6: Tiffany was emotional when he visited the Wausau Firehouse Sunday, seeing the firefighters who saved his life.
7: I just want to say thank you for what you did.
6: Tiffany was flying in a small plane on Saturday night when the pilot said there was engine trouble.
7: He just said, hang on, Tom, and buckle up because we're going to go down. And it was just real shortly after that, I would guess 10 seconds, we hit the water.
6: After the plane started to sink, Tiffany and the pilot swam to a nearby sandbar.
7: Within a couple minutes, you could see sirens and lights circling Lake Wausau.
6: Firefighters rescued them with an airboat and were rushed to the hospital. A Wausau airport official says the water landing was impressive because the pilot had the concentration to control the plane and retract the landing gear, helping the plane survive the crash. Tiffany will continue on the campaign trail, but won't fly for several days. Doctor's orders. Avery Martinez, Wisconsin Public Radio.
5: Wisconsin's Minority Teacher Loan Program is being challenged in a new lawsuit that was filed last night. The Minority Teacher Loan Program was originally created for Milwaukee schools. In 2019, the state legislature expanded it to include more school districts. But now the program is being challenged in court by the Wisconsin Institute for Law and Liberty. The conservative law firm says the loan forgiveness program is unconstitutional because it excludes qualified students from taxpayer aid solely on race. Rebecca Ferdek is an attorney with Will.
8: This is a race-based barrier that not only is unconstitutional, but it frankly defies common sense and ultimately harms children affected by a teacher shortage.
5: Research has shown that students of color have better classroom outcomes when they have minority teachers. Wisconsin's congressional delegation is split over President Trump's proposal to send $5,000 checks to every American adult if Republicans win the midterms. Wisconsin's congressional Democrats largely framed the proposal as a political stunt to buy votes. Republican Congressman Tom Tiffany, who is running for governor, backed the idea, as well as Republican Congressman Derek Van Orden. But Republican Senator Ron Johnson, who also chairs the Senate's Budget Committee, did not directly address the proposal in a released statement. In weather, high temperatures in the 60s and 70s today, clear to start, but a chance for some rain in western Wisconsin later on. This is WPR News.
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Kicking off that second hour of Morning Classics with some dances. Three dances from The Bartered Bride by Bedrick Smetana. That was Leonard Bernstein conducting the New York Philharmonic. I'm Ezra Wall. Good morning and welcome to the second hour of Morning Classics here on WPR Music. We've got classical music throughout the day. I'm here till 10 o'clock. Then Stephanie Elkins has Midday Classics. Lori Skelton will be here this afternoon. And Jason Heilman will join us in the late afternoon and early evening. And that takes us up to a selection from Chapter a Day before Lori returns with a repeat of this weekend's Wisconsin Classical. And that's all today here on WPR Music. If you want to catch up with what our schedule looks like for the rest of the week, you can head over to WPR.org/music. More music now. This is a selection from Mozart's Piano Sonata number 11. It was part of a collection of three sonatas. This was number 11, was the middle one. And speaking of three, it's the third movement that we're going to hear, and it's the one that's often played as a standalone piece. It's the Rondo alla Turca by Wolfgang Amadeus Mozart. We're going to hear a classic recording from 1946, Vladimir Horowitz on Morning Classics.

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1: Maddie McGowan is living her best second life on a farm in rural Wisconsin with her border collie Jack when her friend and mentor is inexplicably killed by a rifle shot during a sheepdog trial. 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
0: The Czech composer František Cvrdušek was a composer in the middle and late 1700s. He is not related to Jan Dušek or Sofia Dušek, the husband and wife team who both composed harp music and were good harpists. And they lived right around the same time, Jan and Sofia a little bit later, unrelated, although Jan did have a brother named František. So there we go, a little bit of non-family history. A Symphonia in A Major is what we're going to hear from František Cvrdušek today. We'll hear the Helsinki Baroque Orchestra.

The Sinfonia in A Major by František Cvardušek on WPR Music. This is Morning Classics. I'm Ezra Wall, hosting from La Crosse, and glad you're with us this Monday morning. I hope your Monday's off to a really good start. Let's take a look at the weather. I know it is colder. I think we have yet to break 50 degrees. Increasing clouds and turning windy today. Rain developing in western sections of Wisconsin in the afternoon. High temperatures in the mid-60s in northern Wisconsin to low 70s in the south. Tonight, blustery winds with occasional showers and thunderstorms. Areas of heavy rain likely. Low temperatures in the mid-30s. Tuesday, showers in the morning, south and east, breezy and mild with decreasing clouds gradually. High temperatures getting close to 70 in the north and in the mid-70s in the south. Right now in Superior, it's mostly cloudy and 37. Peshtigo, you're looking at mostly sunny and 44. Wausau, it's partly sunny and 43. Here in La Crosse, it's mostly sunny and 49. In Janesville, sunny skies, 47 degrees, and it's 49 in Wauwatosa, and sunny there as well. Let's listen to a piece by Frederick Delius. These are two aquarelles by Delius, played by the Northern Sinfonia. David Lloyd-Jones conducting.

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0: Well, if you're looking for some fun musical activity and theatrical activity and other artistic and wonderful things to do out in the community, you can always find something at wpr.org/events. 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And one such event is coming up this week on Thursday at noon. Every year, the Griffin String Quartets has a series of short midday concerts that they call Gather with the Griffin, and the first one of this season is taking place this Thursday in Green Bay. It's at noon, and I like the name of this. They call them the B double sharp mini concerts. So if figure out what note that is. It's B double sharp mini concerts, and the first one is this Thursday at noon at First Presbyterian Church in Green Bay. You can find out more information about that event at wpr.org/events. And you can add yours, too. 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Let's listen to this Sinfonia a Quattro in B-flat major by Georg Matthias Mohn. We'll hear L'Arpa Festante of Munich on Morning Classics.

A little symphonia from Georg Matthias Mohn, the Symphonia a Quattro in B-flat major on Morning Classics from WPR Music. We'll be playing classical music all day long. I'll be here till 10 o'clock in the morning when Stephanie Elkins comes in, Lori and Jason here throughout the day, and then join us at 8 o'clock this evening for Lori Skelton's Wisconsin Classical as she brings you performances from Wisconsin musicians all around the state. Our state has a rich culture of classical music, as you hear on this show and others, and it's on display every Sunday and Monday during Wisconsin Classical with Lori Skelton here on WPR Music. Of course, it airs Sundays at noon and Mondays, that's tonight, at 8 o'clock. Music next from the King of the Marches, John Philip Sousa. Let's hear the March of the Royal Trumpets. The Central Band Royal Air Force will play for us, conducted by Keith Bryan on WPR Music.

A march from John Philip Sousa, played by the Central Band Royal Air Force. That was the March of the Royal Trumpets on Morning Classics from WPR Music. I'm Ezra Wall in La Crosse. Thanks very much for joining us this morning. We've got a lot of music coming up in the rest of the show between now and 10 o'clock. Specifically in the next hour, we'll hear from Brahms. We'll hear from a couple of Spanish-themed music from two different composers. Later on in the program, we'll visit with Stephanie Elkins ahead of Midday Classics, her program, and I hope you'll stay tuned for all of that. We've got a newscast coming up, NPR News and WPR News, bringing us state and national and international headlines coming up next.

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1: Washington, I'm Corva Coleman. Saudi Arabia says U.S. CENTCOM Commander Brad Cooper visited the kingdom today and met Crown Prince Mohammed bin Salman. This comes as benchmark crude oil prices climbed past $108 a barrel. NPR's Aya Batrawi reports the Saudis also shut down a key oil pipeline after militants based in Iraq attacked it with drones.
2: Saudi Arabia says the drone strikes on its oil pipeline last week came from Iraq, where Iranian-backed militias are denying involvement. The kingdom says the attack forced a suspension of oil through its pipeline. New satellite images examined by NPR show a pumping station along the pipeline charred and badly damaged after the attacks. The attacks coincided with renewed fighting in Yemen, where Saudi Arabia and Iran-backed Houthi rebels are trading cross-border fire. The Houthis have also been attacking Saudi oil tankers to block them from transiting through the Bab al-Mandeb Strait in the Red Sea. Gulf oil tankers are similarly unable to transit freely through the Strait of Hormuz as a result of Iranian attacks. Aya Batrawi, NPR News, Dubai.
1: Ukraine says a Russian drone hit a Ukrainian train near the border with Poland this weekend. It was close to a train station where a former director for the CIA was waiting to board. NPR's Joanna Kakissis reports from Kyiv.
3: In a statement, Ukrainian Railway said former CIA director David Petraeus was at a station near the Polish border when the Russian drone hit the passenger train. A Ukrainian media outlet posted this video showing the station at the moment of the strike. Terrified passengers ran as smoke billowed in the distance. No casualties were reported. Ukrainian Railway said it was, quote, highly probable that the Russian drone's intended target was another train that had purposely left hours earlier ahead of schedule. European politicians, including former British Prime Minister Boris Johnson, were aboard the train. Joanna Kakissis, NPR News.
1: The Washington Post is reporting that the Kennedy Center for the Performing Arts could close as soon as tomorrow in Washington, D.C. The newspaper has internal reports suggesting the center has run out of money. Post reporter Jonathan Edwards says there's also disagreement about how to do repair work at the Kennedy Center.
4: No one would disagree that renovations are necessary and have been for some time. It's just the degree to which they're needed and what the best possible solution is. The Trump folks would say, hey, we need to close everything and we need to close it now. On the other side, you know, folks would say, hey, we can do this in a phased approach, keep the center open and keep programming going while we do it.
1: He spoke to NPR's Morning Edition. This is NPR.
5: This is Wisconsin Public Radio News at 8:04. I'm Alex Crow. Republican gubernatorial candidate Tom Tiffany has 12 stitches in his head this morning after his plane made an emergency water landing on Saturday. Tiffany says he's safe after the rescue from Lake Wausau, which happened Saturday night. He was flying in a small plane, and as they neared the Wausau downtown airport, the pilot told Tiffany there was engine trouble. That plane ended up landing in the water. Both the pilot and Tiffany suffered minor injuries, and they were able to swim to a nearby sandbar after the plane started to sink. That's where they were rescued by Wausau firefighters in airboats.
6: We were really fortunate for what they did, and I can't thank them enough for helping us in this situation. I have to say that the gravity of this is probably just hitting me at this point.
5: That was Tiffany speaking there. The plane remains in the water, and it will do so until the investigation is complete. Tiffany says he will continue on the campaign trail, but doctors have told him he cannot fly for several days. Wisconsin's minority teacher loan program is being challenged in a new lawsuit that was filed last night. Corrine Hess has more.
7: The Minority Teacher Loan Program was originally created for Milwaukee schools in 2019. The state legislature expanded it to include more school districts. But now the program is being challenged in court by the Wisconsin Institute for Law and Liberty. The conservative law firm says the loan forgiveness program is unconstitutional because it excludes qualified students from taxpayer aid solely based on race. Rebecca Furtick is an attorney with Will.
8: This program is subsidized by Wisconsin taxpayer funds, and over the years, millions of dollars have been awarded. However, this program is unconstitutional under the Equal Protection Clause of the 14th Amendment.
7: Research has shown students of color have better classroom outcomes when they have minority teachers. Corrine Hess, Wisconsin Public Radio.
5: Wisconsin's congressional delegation remains split over President Trump's proposal to send $5,000 checks to every American adult if Republicans win the midterms. The plan has been dubbed the Trump dividend and could cost more than $1 trillion. It would also need congressional approval. Wisconsin's congressional Democrats largely framed this as a political stunt to buy votes. While some Republicans, including Tom Tiffany, who's running for governor, have backed the idea, but Republican Senator Ron Johnson, who also chairs the Senate's Budget Committee, did not directly address the proposal in a statement. More news available at WPR.org. 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
10: And it's Morning Classics from WPR Music. I'm Ezra Wall, hosting from La Crosse. And thank you very much for joining me from wherever you are for hour number three. As we get started, we've got classical music throughout the day here on WPR Music, including our program, which goes until 10 o'clock. Coming up this hour, we've got a Hungarian dance by Brahms. We'll hear music from two different composers that is sort of Spanish-themed. Later in the hour, we'll talk to regional manager Katie Finol from our Wausau Bureau, and she'll have some events going on from around Wisconsin that we can have a chat about. And we'll have today's Common Time coming in about 10 minutes. That's where we take a closer look at a specific day in history and see what events, musical and otherwise, share that common time. But we'll start it all off with some Telemann. The trumpet concerto in D major is what's coming up here on Morning Classics. Thanks for listening.

A trumpet concerto from Georg Philipp Telemann on Morning Classics from WPR Music, which brings us to today's common time, which is September 14th, 1973. In September of 1973, let's see, Richard Nixon was embroiled in Watergate. Vice President Spiro Agnew, in fact, was soon to resign under federal investigation for bribery. It was the final year of China's Cultural Revolution, the final years, rather, of China's Cultural Revolution. In September 14th of 1973, Marvin Gaye was topping the charts with Let's Get It On. And on that day, an American rapper was born. Nas was born, came into the world on September 14th of 1973. And Major League Baseball pitcher Sloppy Thurston passed away. Sloppy pitched in the major leagues for about 10 years in the 1920s and 30s. Also on that date, today's common time, was when the Philadelphia Orchestra, conducted by Eugene Ormandy, they played in China. They were the first American orchestra to perform in communist China. Their program that day included Beethoven's Pastoral Symphony, as well as music by Mozart, Brahms, and the American composer Aaron Copland, who back in those days was very much still a going concern. Copland himself didn't pass away until 1990. Listening to that broadcast on the radio was Tan Dun, and it's said that that performance was one of the things that moved him to become a composer. He would have the opportunity to study music in China before moving to the United States, where he became a Grammy and Oscar-winning composer, composing the film music for Crouching Tiger, Hidden Dragon. We're going to hear a piece by Tan Dun here on Morning Classics. As part of today's common time, we'll hear his 8 Memories in Watercolor, played by Long Long on the piano.

0: That was pianist Lang Lang with music from the Chinese-American composer, the composer Tan Dun, who the Oscar winner, who is inspired to continue his musical interests when he heard a broadcast of the American Philadelphia Orchestra, the first American orchestra to play in communist China back on this day in 1973. That was today's Common Time. We'll hear music from Isaac Albéniz and Maurice Ravel coming up on Morning Classics, and we'll chat with Katie Finol from Wausau and find out what's going on around the state as Morning Classics continues here on WPR Music.
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0: And we'll have a look at our statewide weather forecast after this serenade from Ida Presti on WPR Music.

A lovely guitar duet from Ida Presti. That was the Serenade, played by Salvatore Fortunato and Fabio Perciballi on guitars here on Morning Classics. Turning quite colder than yesterday today across Wisconsin. Increasing clouds and windy later. Rain developing in the western sections of the state in the afternoon. Mid-60s in the north to low 70s in the south for high temperatures. Tonight it's going to be blustery with occasional showers and thunderstorms and possibly some heavy rain. Temperatures in the mid-30s to low 40s. Tomorrow, showers in the morning in the south and east, breezy and mild elsewhere with decreasing clouds over time, high temperatures, northern Wisconsin near 70, mid to southern Wisconsin in the mid-70s. Right now in Red Cliff, up by the Apostle Islands, it's mostly cloudy, 52 degrees, 54 degrees in Green Bay under sunny skies. Wisconsin Rapids, it's partly sunny and 50. Eau Claire, you're looking at 52 under mostly cloudy skies. It's sunny in Madison and 56 degrees. Same story in Waukesha, except it's 54. We'll talk with Katie Finol from our Wausau Bureau coming up after we hear this from Albanith. It's Itzhak Albanith's Rondena from his Iberia suite.

0: The Cincinnati Symphony Orchestra, conducted by Jesus Lopez Cobos, in the Rondena from the Iberia Suite by Isaac Albeniz on Morning Classics from WPR Music. Well, we always like to take a look at what's going on around the state, and coming up in just a moment, we'll be talking about just that with our regional manager from WASA, Katie Finol. That's coming up next.
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0: On WPR Music, we love to remind you about how our daily program schedule is evidence of our statewide presence here at WPR. I'm from La Crosse Every Day Broadcasting. Jason Heilman is in Milwaukee, and Lori and Stephanie bring you wonderful music from our flagship studios in Madison, and we're happy to do that. And right now, the reach is even further because Katie Finol, who is a regional manager based in Wausau, oversees our bureaus in Wausau and Green Bay, is joining us now. Katie, good Monday to you.
4: Good morning, Ezra. So nice to hear your voice this morning.
0: Oh, fantastic to have you on the program. Thank you very much. I have to ask, before we dive right into the events, it's Monday. Did you do anything fun on the weekend?
4: I did. I actually traveled to Madison for the Badger game.
0: Oh, you were there?
4: I was. So that was super fun. Yeah. I mean, can't go wrong with a Badger win, am I right?
0: No, it's hard to beat. And, you know, I was not at the Badger game, and I myself was planted in front of the television yesterday.
4: Was very happy
0: until the fourth quarter.
4: Yeah. No, that was a tough one. I had to turn it off.
0: Yeah, my 15-year-old nephew was over because they live in the country and don't get the channel that it was on. And he was over. He's a Vikings fan. He lives in Minnesota.
4: Even worse.
0: Yeah, it was horrible.
4: Terrible.
0: Yes, it was awful. But
4: Ezra.
0: Congratulations to all of our friends who were happy with the outcome, I guess.
4: Oh, you're kinder than me.
0: Well, one thing that we like to do is let people know about all kinds of events, performances, and artistic events going on around Wisconsin. And you can find those at WPR.org/events. Katie, what's on your calendar this week?
4: Yeah, we've got stuff all across the state this week. I wasn't sure there would be too much going on just because, you know, it's still the beginning of most folks' performing arts seasons, but you could see something just about anywhere in Wisconsin this week. Starting with Madison, there's a really fantastic concert going on at the Wisconsin Union Theater on Wednesday, September 16th. That's Cantus and Imani Wins. They're doing a concert where the theme is it's called My Ancestors Speak, and the theme is just ancestry in general. And I'm looking at the program here, and I'm not going to try to read it, but there's really something from all over the world. Like Gloria Estefan one of the composers here.
0: Oh, fun.
4: And it really just looks like a really great concert. Those are two fabulous, fabulous classical music groups. So there's obviously Cantus is the vocal group, and then the Imani Winds are a chamber wind ensemble. And I think those are two fantastic artists that you're going to want to see if you're in Madison this week.
0: Yeah, that sounds good. And what else is on the agenda this week? If somebody's not in Madison, maybe they're in Door County or in...
4: Let me tell you.
0: Yes.
4: Or if they want to take a tour, you know, they could just go on a classical music tour.
0: So road trip.
4: You could get in your car in Madison and drive to the First Presbyterian Church of Green Bay. Just go on a classical music tour.
0: So road trip.
4: You could get in your car in Madison and drive

0: at the First Presbyterian Church of Green Bay.
1: And if you're in that northeastern part of the state, the Griffin plays all over there. And this is part of a whole series of short noontime concerts that they do throughout the year called the B Double Sharp Concert Series.
0: Yes.
1: And if you don't catch this one at First Pres in Green Bay, they'll be doing one in Door County, and they'll be doing them elsewhere in that area throughout the year. So stay tuned here to find out more about that.
0: Absolutely. And then, Ezra, are you going to Bachtoberfest this
1: weekend?
0: Yes,
1: I am.
0: I knew it.
1: I have my ticket, as it happens. Yes.
0: Incredible. So yes, the La Crosse Symphony Orchestra. This made me cackle out loud. They are putting on Bachtoberfest at the Capella Performing Arts Center in La Crosse on Friday. It is a chamber concert of obviously Bach music. And then also a Copland piece, which I think is really cool. Very timeless Americana type music.
1: It's going to be a great concert. And this is the third or fourth year that they've done this. Before the season official, like the main stage concert season officially opens, they do this chamber concert at the Capella Performing Arts Center, which is a renovated Methodist church that is a fantastic weddings and events venue now. And it's just a wonderful concert space. So the chamber version of the La Crosse Symphony Orchestra will sound absolutely great in there, playing not only J.S. Bach, but Carl Philipp Emanuel Bach and the Appalachian Spring from Aaron Copland. So it's going to be a good program.
0: That sounds like a blast. And I just, again, can't get over the wordplay. That's A-plus work.
1: Well, I don't know if you've been to La Crosse, Katie. In fact, I know you have.
0: Yeah, I have.
1: Oktoberfest is a huge thing in La Crosse. And
0: no way.
1: So this is like a pre-Oktoberfest thing.
0: Yes.
1: So, yeah. And these are not the only three events on the calendar. These are, you know, we highlight classical music performances generally here, but there are all kinds of fine arts and cultural events on offer at WPR.org. And Katie, my favorite thing to point out is that is a very, egalitarian and democratic platform. So if you know of something going on in your community, all you have to do is give us the details.
0: Certainly is. That's a great place to tell people what's going on.
1: That's right. Katie Finol from our Wausau Bureau, thanks for joining us. I appreciate
0: your
1: time.
0: Thank you.
1: Yeah,
0: thanks,
1: it's good
0: Ezra.
1: To talk to you. Coming up on Morning Classics, we've got more music and throughout the day. Let me get Katie's mic turned off so she can go ahead and go. Music now, though, from Maurice Ravel. We're going to hear from his Rhapsody Espanol. We'll hear Malagueña, played by Josef Kalickstein on the piano and cellist Sharon Robinson on WPR.

0: Music from Maurice Ravel. That was Malagueña from his Rhapsody Española. It was not unpopular for composers of that time to write Spanish-themed music. Ravel comes by it honest, as they say, though he was born up in that Basque country in that part of France, very near the Spanish border. And his mother, in fact, was Basque and grew up in Spain, in Basque country in Spain. Maurice Ravel wrapping up our number three of Morning Classics. I hope you stay with us, though. We've got lots more music to come. In the next hour, we'll hear from Leonard Bernstein and George Gershwin. And that all starts after our newscast. We'll hear headlines from NPR and our statewide headlines from Alex Crow and our team of intrepid reporters from WPR News as Morning Classics continues on WPR Music.
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1: NPR News in Washington. I'm Korva Coleman. President Trump is downplaying calls by leaders of the artificial intelligence industry for a slowdown in AI development. Instead, Trump is claiming that warnings about AI are exaggerated. Over the weekend, the head of Anthropic issued a long essay calling for the slowdown. He was joined in that call by other AI leaders. NPR's John Ruwitch says they're all responding to researchers' warnings about AI.
2: There's been this string of incidents that have spooked a lot of people, a lot of the top minds in AI. A big one was the so-called Hugging Face incident. That's when a bunch of OpenAI's AI programs, agents, were working together in secret behind the backs of people and eventually hacked into a startup called Hugging Face. That was not what they had been told to do. Other companies have also reported similar incidents of AI agents going off script. You know, the ultimate fear here is that humans lose control of AI.
1: NPR's John Ruwitch reporting. Stocks opened lower this morning as energy prices continue to climb. NPR's Scott Horsley reports the Dow Jones Industrial Average fell about 100 points in early trading.
3: Crude oil deliveries from the Middle East are facing new roadblocks after Saudi Arabia shut down a major pipeline, and Iran-backed Houthi rebels tightened their grip on another key shipping route from the Red Sea. AAA says retail gasoline prices in the U.S. have jumped 16 cents a gallon in the last week. Diesel prices have jumped 33 cents to a record high of $6.23 a gallon. Hundreds of global business leaders are gathered in Toronto this week for a summit aimed at boosting investment in Canada. That country is seeking new trading partners amid an ongoing trade battle with the United States. And Amazon says it's suspending its use of cargo planes from the 21 Air Company after last week's deadly crash in Miami. Scott Horsley, NPR News, Washington.
1: A federal judge in Washington, D.C. has blocked a U.S. Postal Service plan for President Trump's attempt to restrict mail-in voting for the midterm elections. As NPR's Hansi Lo Wang reports, the U.S. Supreme Court is still reviewing an earlier lower court ruling that blocks key parts of Trump's plan.
4: This latest ruling is by U.S. District Judge Carl Nichols, a nominee of President Trump. Nichols found the U.S. Postal Service has no authority to refuse to deliver mail-in ballots to voters in states where election officials do not turn over voter lists to the mailing agency and do not have certain barcodes on their ballot envelopes. We should note USPS is a financial supporter of NPR. The Supreme Court has been reviewing a similar order by a federal judge in Boston, and the High Court may issue its ruling at any time. If a majority of the justices allow the USPS plan to move ahead, many election officials are worried about major disruptions to mail-in voting that's underway in some states. Many disabled voters and those living in places without polling sites are also at risk of losing the ability to exercise their right to vote. Hansi Lo Wang, NPR News.
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5: This is Wisconsin Public Radio News at 9:04. I'm Alex Crow. Republican candidate for governor Tom Tiffany has 12 stitches in his head today after his plane made an emergency water landing over the weekend. Avery Martinez says Tiffany is safe with only minor injuries after the Saturday rescue from Lake Wausau.
6: Tiffany was emotional when he visited the Wausau Firehouse Sunday, seeing the firefighters who saved his life.
7: I just want to say thank you for what you did.
6: Tiffany was flying in a small plane on Saturday night when the pilot said there was engine trouble.
7: He just said, hang on, Tom, and buckle up because we're going to go down. And it was just real shortly after that, I would guess 10 seconds, we hit the water.
6: After the plane started to sink, Tiffany and the pilot swam to a nearby sandbar.
7: Within a couple minutes, you could see sirens and lights circling Lake Wausau.
6: Firefighters rescued them with an airboat and were rushed to the hospital. A Wausau airport official says the water landing was impressive because the pilot had the concentration to control the plane and retract the landing gear, helping the plane survive the crash. Tiffany will continue on the campaign trail, but won't fly for several days. Doctor's orders. Avery Martinez, Wisconsin Public Radio.
5: A Northwoods bike trail project recently got a major boost. The Vilas County town of Cloverland received a $1.3 million grant from the State Department of Transportation to help build the Vilas County River Trail. 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
10: It's Morning Classics from WPR Music. Good Monday morning. I'm Ezra Wall, joining you from La Crosse, and I'm happy to have you joining us from wherever in Wisconsin you are, or if you're listening online in another state or even another country, you are welcome. Thank you very much for joining us for some great classical music here on Morning Classics. We'll hear from Frédéric Chopin later. Yo-Yo Ma will bring us a little bit of George Gershwin, and that's just part of what's on tap today. At the conclusion of this hour, we'll talk to Stephanie Elkins as she starts Midday Classics. Then Laurie Skelton has Afternoon Classics at 1. Jason Heilman has Drive Time Classics at 4. And that takes us all the way up to our selection from Chapter a Day tonight at 7 here on WPR Music. We're going to start things off right now with Leonard Bernstein's Symphonic Dances from West Side Story. We'll hear the composer conducting the New York Philharmonic.

0: The New York Philharmonic with the symphonic dances from West Side Story, conducted and composed by Leonard Bernstein, here on Morning Classics from WPR Music. Our musical day will continue in just a moment, and we've got a look at the weather after a while. Let me tell you about something coming up at WPR.org/events. You can find information on our Chapter a Day book club. Chapter a Day, you hear every evening at 7 o'clock. Right now, they're reading Patricia McConnell's Away to Me. Patricia McConnell is an experienced author and animal behaviorist with a long history in WPR, and she's written her first work of fiction, which they're reading on Chapter a Day. It's a good book. We're going to be doing several Chapter a Day book club conversations throughout Wisconsin. I'm going to be moderating some of those in Madison, Viroqua, and La Crosse. Other people will be doing some as well. The first one is this Friday, September 18th at 2 o'clock in the afternoon at Northwind Book and Fiber in Spooner. And so if you'd like to find more information about that Chapter a Day book club, you can have read the book, you can have listened to it on WPR, or even if you're not quite familiar with it yet and you want to learn a little bit more and just have some fun talking about books with like-minded listeners, you can join us at Northwind Book and Fiber in Spooner this Friday, September 18th at 2 o'clock for our Chapter a Day book club.
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0: It's Morning Classics from WPR Music, and Garrick Olson has this etude from Frédéric Chopin. An etude, of course, is an exercise. Usually you find a recurring task or skill that is repeated throughout the thing in different interpretations, and it's meant to help build the agility and ability of the piano or of the player of whatever instrument it is about. And this etude is for piano. We'll hear Garrick Olson play the etude that Chopin himself thought probably contained his most beautiful melody. You can see if you agree with the composer. It's the etude in E major, played by Garrick Olson on Morning Classics.

Garrick Olson with an etude by Frédéric Chopin on Morning Classics from WPR Music. It's going to be increasingly cloudy today and turning windy later across Wisconsin. Rain developing in the western sections this afternoon with high temperatures mid-60s in the north, low 70s in the south. Blustery winds tonight with occasional showers and thunderstorms, even some areas of very heavy rain. Low temperatures tonight, mid-30s in northern Wisconsin, southern Wisconsin more like mid-40s. And then tomorrow, showers in the morning in the southern and eastern parts of the state, breezy and mild with decreasing clouds over time. High temperatures up north, 70 degrees, in the south, mid-70s. Right now in Bayfield, it's mostly cloudy and 54. In River Falls, it's cloudy and 58 degrees. Appleton, a little bit of sun and 58. Reedstown, mostly cloudy and 55. It's 59 degrees in Madison under mostly sunny skies. And in Milwaukee, mostly sunny and 62. Music now from George Gershwin. We're familiar with the preludes, which are usually played on the piano. Here are three of them played on the piano by Jeffrey Kahane and also cello, the cellist Yo-Yo Ma on Morning Classics.

0: Music of George Gershwin. That was cellist Yo-Yo Ma and pianist Jeffrey Kahane here on WPR Music. It's Morning Classics. I'm Ezra Wall. We'll be talking with Stephanie Elkins in just a bit, and we'll have more music coming up next.
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0: 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Let's listen to his Symphonic Variations, played by the London Symphony Orchestra, which is conducted in this case by Adrian Bolt on Morning Classics from WPR Music.

0: Hubert Parry's Symphonic Variations, played by the London Symphony Orchestra and conducted by Adrian Bolt, as we draw to a close. Morning Classics, thank you very much for spending the morning with me. I'm Ezra Wall in La Crosse, and I've been glad to be with you for the last 4 hours, and we're here 4 hours every day, 6 to 10 Morning Classics. More importantly, we've got classical music all day long, all week long here on WPR Music. We've got locally hosted music all the way until 7 p.m. every single day. And joining us for more of that locally hosted music is Stephanie Elkins, who is on deck with Midday Classics. Stephanie, happy Monday.
1: Well, good morning, Ezra, and happy Monday right back to you. Did you have a nice weekend?
0: I had a fantastic weekend. Got to spend some time reading, some time out on the boat, some time watching three quarters of wonderful football yesterday.
1: And we're going to forget about the rest. Most of us know. Yeah. That's right. My husband was pretty dispirited this morning. Yeah.
0: I can
1: well,
0: imagine.
1: At least the Badgers won, so there was
0: that's
1: that.
0: That's right. Oh, yeah, that's right. Saturday was good.
1: Yes. Yep. You know, I was thinking about, I sing in choir, and how much sports talk goes on in choir groups around the state. We really are a state of musicians and of singers.
0: Yes. I sit in the Chamber Chorale. I sit next to a Cubs fan. So we are routinely trading notes about our various baseball teams. Yeah.

0: Must be fun.
1: It's a
0: Well,
1: lot
0: how
1: of
0: about if
1: fun.
0: I trade some notes about what's happening in terms of the music coming up?
1: I'm looking
0: We're going
1: forward
0: to,
1: to it.
0: yeah, we're going to hear a little bit of Wagner from his last opera. There is music by Telemann that sounds kind of dronish. We're going to hear Chanticleer singing Loch Lomond, and we're going to start out with some early music by William Byrd. That's all after the news.
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1: Live from NPR News in Washington, I'm Korva Coleman. Iran says a planned meeting it was going to attend with other Gulf nations won't happen, saying this was dropped at the request of Saudi Arabia. They were supposed to talk about the Strait of Hormuz. But this comes as Houthi rebels in Yemen gained ground at the expense of Saudi Arabia. The Houthis are allied with Iran. NPR's Hadil Alshalchi explains the Houthis have claimed more control over a different waterway, the Bab al-Mandab Strait at the bottom of the Red Sea.
2: This strait is a waterway which is in the Red Sea and an alternate route that Saudi Arabia uses to ship its oil. So the Houthis' capture of a port in the Bab al-Mandab Strait on Friday and more strategic islands today is the group's latest move to control that choke point. The Houthis have also been attacking Saudi oil facilities over the past month to keep pressure on global markets.
1: NPR's Hadil Alshalchi reporting. President Trump is again talking about artificial intelligence after several AI industry leaders called for a slowdown in AI research. Writing online today, Trump claimed his administration has already stopped AI people from doing bad or potentially bad things. He insinuated that included the head of Anthropic, Daria Amodei. Over the weekend, Amodei published a long essay calling for the AI slowdown. Trump opposes a slowdown, saying it will only help China. House Speaker Mike Johnson agrees. Talking to CNN's State of the Union, Johnson says AI leaders need to solve this together.
3: We need to get them all in a room at the same time and agree on what the guardrails are. That's the only way to do this. If Congress just races in and does some sort of emergency session to try to regulate AI, we will lose the race to China, and that is a threat to every single American.
1: Meanwhile, intelligence officials in China have disclosed some of their concerns about AI. The leader of China's Ministry of State Security says AI could pose a threat to Communist Party control of China. Amazon says it has suspended flights with cargo carrier 21 Air after the deadly plane crash in Miami last week. NPR's Joel Rose reports Amazon made that announcement Sunday, 1 week after the crash.
4: Amazon says it has decided to pause operations with 21 Air after reviewing the circumstances surrounding the incident. One pilot warned the other that the plane was going too fast, according to a summary of the cockpit voice recordings, while automated warnings sounded during the descent. But the pilots went ahead with the landing anyway. The plane barreled past the end of the runway and smashed into two vehicles on the ground, killing five people. Former employees at 21 Air say the company discouraged them from reporting their safety concerns, but the company says it is confident in its safety policies and training. Joel Rose, NPR News, Washington.
1: Amazon is a financial supporter of NPR and pays to distribute some of our content.
5: This is Wisconsin Public Radio News at 10:04. I'm Alex Crow. Wisconsin's minority teacher loan program is being challenged in a new lawsuit that was filed last night. Corrine Hess has the details.
6: The minority teacher loan program was originally created for Milwaukee schools in 2019. The state legislature expanded it to include more school districts. But now the program is being challenged in court by the Wisconsin Institute for Law and Liberty. The conservative law firm says the loan forgiveness program is unconstitutional because it excludes qualified students from taxpayer aid solely based on race. Rebecca Furtick is an attorney with Will.
7: This program is subsidized by Wisconsin taxpayer funds, and over the years, millions of dollars have been awarded. However, this program is unconstitutional under the Equal Protection Clause of the 14th Amendment.
6: Research has shown students of color have better classroom outcomes when they have minority teachers. Corrine Hess, Wisconsin Public Radio.
5: The state Supreme Court will hear arguments this week in two lawsuits looking to strike down the state's congressional districts. The cases both argue Republicans' 6-2 majority in the congressional delegation is the result of gerrymandering, but the lawsuit from the liberal firm Law Forward says it's an anti-competitive map aimed at protecting incumbents above all else. 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
10: Good morning. Happy Monday and welcome to Midday Classics. I'm Stephanie Elkins. It is 10:06 on September 14th. I'll be with you until 1 o'clock, and that's 10 to 1 every weekday with a quiz question at 12:30 and lots of great music. I hope you had a nice weekend, and we'll continue easing into the work week with some more great music in the next few hours. In an hour from now, there is a spiritual arranged for piano. We're going to hear a Wagner opera overture. There's a Baroque suite by Telemann. And as I was mentioning to Ezra, Chanticleer singing the traditional Scottish song Loch Lomond. And to start with, a little bit of early brass music, the Fitzwilliam Suite by William Byrd, as performed by the Canadian Brass.

The Fitzwilliam Suite by William Byrd. Some fun percussion and syncopations there. That was music from the second part of the 16th century, an arrangement of some of Byrd's keyboard music for brass from the Fitzwilliam Virginal Book, and that was a performance by the Canadian Brass. It is about 18 past 10. Happy Monday. Thanks so much for letting WPR Music keep you company today. I'm Stephanie Elkins here till 1. And there is a quiz question for you at 12:30 and lots of great music next. Well, Ezra Wall and I were talking about being choral singers. And if you enjoy choral music, you might enjoy this next little piece. It's the traditional Scottish song, Loch Lomond. You take the high road and I'll take the low road. This is Chanticleer.

0: The traditional Scottish song, Loch Lomond, and that was a performance by Chanticleer. It is 23 after 10 o'clock on Monday. Thanks so much for listening. Coming up a little bit later in the hour, there is some instrumental music by Richard Wagner written for his final opera. And we're going to hear some early music by Telemann. And between now and then, I'll have a look at the weather for you, and that'll be right after this.
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0: We just heard that beautiful choral piece sung by Chanticleer, and I was looking at the calendar this week to look for choral concerts, and I saw something tomorrow night, not a choral concert. It's a musical review at the Stackner Cabaret in Milwaukee featuring songs by the duo behind the musicals Cabaret in Chicago and others. Lots of great Broadway tomorrow night in Milwaukee starting at 6:30. You can find details about that one and many other events on the WPR calendar, wpr.org/events. Headlines are coming up at 11. There is a piano spiritual after that. And as far as the weather goes for the day, Wisconsin will see increasing clouds and windy conditions with rain coming in from the west this afternoon. Highs will be in the mid-60s to low-70s today. Overnight, blustery winds. We're looking at 15 to 25 starting later today and then persisting overnight, along with showers and thunderstorms tonight with some areas of heavy rain likely. And the lows, yikes, mid-30s in the north to mid-40s in the south. And then tomorrow, some morning showers in the south and east, breezy and mild with the clouds moving out gradually. Highs will be from near 70 in the north tomorrow to the mid-70s in the south. And right now, Wisconsin's in the 50s and 60s. The high is 66 in Racine. The low is 54 in Lone Rock, and at the WPR bureaus, it's also 66 in Milwaukee. It is 63 in Madison, Green Bay, La Crosse, and it's 61 in Wausau, and 59 in Eau Claire and Superior. There is a suite for strings by Telemann, nicknamed La Lyra, spelled like the lyre, the instrument. Goes along pretty normally until you reach a sound that imitates a hurdy-gurdy with a drone kind of a sound. That's where the nickname comes from. And we're going to hear the Northern Chamber Orchestra led by Nicholas Ward.

0: A suite by Georg Philipp Telemann, the overture suite in E-flat, nicknamed La Lyra. That was a nickname that came from The Beggar's Lyre with its drone accompaniment, and maybe you heard that in the middle there. That was the Northern Chamber Orchestra led by Nicholas Ward. It is 10:45, and there are headlines coming up then. We'll hear from NPR and from the news team here at WPR. And between now and then, we're going to hear some opera music, instrumental music by Wagner, right after this.
1: For 20 years, From the Top has been leveling the playing field in music education through the Jack Kent Cook Young Artist Award. 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
0: Headlines are coming up at 11 o'clock, and right after that, we're going to hear a piano arrangement of a traditional spiritual. And between now and then, there's music from Parsifal, which was Richard Wagner's final opera. It premiered in 1882, and this is the prelude to Act One, which lays out all of the emotions and themes or leitmotifs in the storyline. It's about knights that fight evil and guard a couple of Christian relics. This is the Leipzig Gewandhaus Orchestra led by Andres Nelsons.

0: The prelude to Act One of the opera Parsifal, Richard Wagner is the composer, and we heard the Leipzig Gewandhaus Orchestra with Andres Nelsons conducting. This is Midday Classics on WPR Music. I'm Stephanie Elkins, and I will get there. It might take a little while. Headlines are next, and then the music continues. Thanks for listening.
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1: Me saying. Major forces behind the development of artificial intelligence are calling on the U.S. and other governments to slow down AI development for safety. But President Trump posts on social media that the only guardrails AI development needs is him. NPR's Frank Ordonez reports Trump appears to be brushing off concerns about the dangers of AI, which the Republican leader notes he uses.
2: Trump says he's heard from critics and industry leaders who have raised concerns about the dangers of AI, but says some of what is being said is exaggerated.
3: I'm not downplaying, but it's going to be more good than bad, but by a lot. And I've said it from the beginning. Whoever wins AI, and we're leading by a lot, whoever wins AI wins.
2: The president, who was speaking to reporters on his way back from Ireland, acknowledged that he uses AI for some tasks, though he would not explain how. He went on to say that he likes Flock cameras, the controversial AI tool used by police to read driver's license plates. Franco Ordonez, NPR News.
1: The Washington Post reports the Kennedy Center is almost broke and could close as soon as tomorrow. NPR has not independently confirmed the Post reporting. Jonathan Edwards, who covers the Trump administration's influence on cultural institutions for the Post, spoke to NPR about a report set to be presented to the Board of Trustees this week.
4: It essentially says Trump has offered to raise the money necessary to keep the Kennedy Center from bankruptcy during this 2 years of renovations. But it also says without, quote unquote, appropriate recognition of Trump, he's unlikely to agree to oversee that renovation or lead the financial rescue.
1: The administration put President Trump's name on the Kennedy Center, then it was taken down following a court ruling against him. An Israeli human rights group charges Israel with systematically destroying all elements of Palestinian life in the occupied West Bank. The report comes on the heels of the UK accusing Israel of, quote, ethnic cleansing. Israel vehemently denies the allegation. Here's NPR's Carrie Kahn.
5: B'Tselem director Yuli Novak says this report details what she says is a plan aimed at, quote, the elimination of Palestinian society through violence, land seizures, movement restrictions, and economic strangulation.
6: It's accelerating by the day, and we haven't seen the end of it.
5: Those actions have intensified since the Hamas-led attack on Israel nearly 3 years ago that killed and took hostage more than 1,200 people. B'Tselem says more than 1,100 Palestinians in the West Bank have been killed during the same period. Israeli officials did not respond to requests for comment about the B'Tselem report. Israel has said claims of ethnic cleansing in the West Bank are, quote, outrageous lies. Carrie Kahn, NPR News, Tel Aviv.
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7: This is Wisconsin Public Radio News at 11:04. I'm Alex Crow. Republican candidate for Governor Tom Tiffany has 12 stitches in his head today after his plane made an emergency water landing over the weekend. Avery Martinez says Tiffany is safe with only minor injuries after the Saturday rescue from Lake Wausau.
8: Tiffany was emotional when he visited the Wausau Firehouse Sunday, seeing the firefighters who saved his life.
9: I just want to say thank you for what you did.
8: Tiffany was flying in a small plane on Saturday night when the pilot said there was engine trouble.
9: He just said, hang on, Tom, and buckle up because we're going to go down. And it was just real shortly after that, I would guess 10 seconds, we hit the water.
8: After the plane started to sink, Tiffany and the pilot swam to a nearby sandbar.
9: Within a couple minutes, you could see sirens and lights circling Lake Wausau.
8: Firefighters rescued them with an airboat and were rushed to the hospital. A Wausau airport official says the water landing was impressive because the pilot had the concentration to control the plane and retract the landing gear, helping the plane survive the crash. Tiffany will continue on the campaign trail, but won't fly for several days. Doctor's orders. Avery Martinez, Wisconsin Public Radio.
7: A Northwoods bike trail project recently got a major boost. The Vilas County town of Cloverland received a $1.3 million grant from the State Department of Transportation to help build the Vilas County River Trail. 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
11: 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It is 11:06 on September 14th. I'm Stephanie Elkins with you until 1 o'clock. Lori Skelton takes over then with Afternoon Classics. And between now and 1, I've got a quiz question for you at 12:30. Today's is in the form of a little bit of verse. There's also some great music, including this hour. We're going to hear keyboard music by Johann Sebastian Bach, the Italian concerto. There's also a symphony by Haydn, Michael Haydn, and two short pieces that have been arranged for orchestra by Donald Fraser. And to start with, it's an arrangement of the African-American spiritual Deep River. Samuel Coleridge Taylor made this arrangement for piano, and we're going to hear a performance by William Chapman Niaho.

Deep River, the traditional African American spiritual as arranged for piano by Samuel Coleridge Taylor. That appeared first in print in 1867, Deep River did, and Samuel Coleridge Taylor included that in a collection from the turn of the last century called 24 Negro Melodies. And he wrote on the score, in the author's opinion, this is the most beautiful and touching melody of the whole series. And we heard a performance by William Chapman Niaho. It is 13 minutes after 11 o'clock, and you're listening to Midday Classics. And next, we're going to hear from Donald Fraser. He is an English composer and arranger who studied at the Royal College of Music, conducted the English Chamber Orchestra, and has written for the likes of Jesse Norman and many other performers and groups. He's a living composer now based just south of the Wisconsin border, and he's been active in the state. In fact, the Wisconsin Chamber Orchestra premiered one of his works a couple of years ago. We're going to hear two pieces that Fraser has arranged, The Ground in C Minor by Henry Purcell and a setting of the Crucifixus by Antonio Lotti. And Fraser is leading the English Symphony Orchestra.

0: Two pieces that were arranged for strings by Donald Fraser. That last one, a setting of the Crucifixus by Antonio Lotti. And the first one, a Ground in C minor by Henry Purcell. And we heard the arranger and composer conducting the English Symphony Orchestra. An arranger and composer with ties to Wisconsin, as I mentioned in the introduction. It is 21 after 11, and in a little over an hour, I've got a quiz question for you. I'll read that at 12:30. Hope you'll be listening then. And between now and then, some terrific music, including, in just a moment, a symphony by a younger brother. More about that right after this.
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0: It's just about 11:23, and the next round of headlines comes your way at noon. There's an opera overture right after that. As far as the weather goes, Wisconsin will see increasing clouds and windy conditions, with rain coming in from the west this afternoon. Highs will be in the mid-60s to low 70s, and then overnight, more blustery winds. We're looking at 15 to 25 miles per hour starting later today. Those will persist overnight, and showers and thunderstorms with some areas of heavy rain likely. And lows are going to be really lower than we've been seeing, mid-30s in the north to mid-40s in the south. And then tomorrow, some morning showers in the south and east, breezy and mild with the clouds gradually moving out. Highs from near 70 in the north tomorrow to the mid-70s in the south. Right now, radar is showing that system just now moving into far western Wisconsin near River Falls. Temperatures are still in the 50s and 60s with a high of 68. That's in the far southeastern part of the state. The low is 57 in Hayward. And at the WPR bureaus, it is 68 in Milwaukee, 66 in Green Bay, 64 in Madison, Wausau, and Eau Claire, 63 in La Crosse, and 59 in Superior. There's music by a younger brother next, Michael Haydn, who composed very skillfully but didn't get as much attention as his brother Joseph. This is his Symphony No. 30 in D, performed by the Czech Chamber Philharmonic, led by Patrick Galois.

0: The Symphony No. 30 in D by Michael Haydn. We heard the Czech Chamber Philharmonic Orchestra with Patrick Galois conducting. Michael Haydn stayed in Salzburg while his brother made his fame and fortune elsewhere, and he stayed fairly influential there. He was in Salzburg during the time that Mozart was growing up. It's about 14 before 12, and there are headlines ahead at noontime. We'll hear from NPR and from the news team at WPR. And then it's the midday, including some music from an opera called The Bronze Horse. There's some ragtime music and today's quiz question at 12:30. In just a minute, keyboard music by J.S. Bach.
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0: There's some keyboard music by Johann Sebastian Bach next, originally for the harpsichord. The formal title is Concerto After the Italian Taste, and Bach wrote it after studying the Italian style of composing. And we're going to hear a performance of this concerto by Andras Schiff playing on a modern piano.

0: The Italian Concerto in F by Johann Sebastian Bach. That was Andras Schiff at the keyboard. And there's more keyboard music ahead next hour, but Ragtime, and that'll come after the news, which is next.
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0: Artificial intelligence. President Trump's demanding full speed ahead with AI and data centers. On social media, Trump points to U.S. competition from China in declaring, quote, whoever wins AI wins. But as NPR's John Ruich tells us, some of the major executives who've helped drive public access to AI are saying it is time to pump the brakes.
1: It started when Dario Amodei, the CEO of Anthropic, which makes Claude AI, posted a long essay online that said it's time for an intentional global slowdown of AI development. He said basically the pace at which AI is advancing is becoming too fast for people to keep up with it and keep it safe. So it needs to slow down. And he said companies like his need to have independent auditors embedded within them to check their safety measures. After that post went up online, there was this rapid and extraordinary display of unity from other industry leaders. So Sam Altman, the CEO of OpenAI, Elon Musk, who among other things runs XAI, and Demis Hassabis, who runs Google's AI efforts, they all agreed online.
0: NPR's John Ruich. A coalition of cities, including New York, Chicago, and Seattle, filed a federal lawsuit against the Department of Homeland Security over a new rule that would deny green cards and visas to immigrants who use government benefits. Here's NPR's Jasmine Garz.
2: Public charge has been part of U.S. immigration law for over a century. It lets an immigration official deny a green card or visa to someone believed likely to depend on government benefits for survival. In early September, Homeland Security redefined that guidance. Whether or not someone will use Medicaid, food stamps, or even college financial aid will factor into deciding if an applicant might become a public charge. That guidance takes effect September 18th and would especially affect people applying for visas or trying to adjust their immigration status within the U.S.
0: That's NPR's Jasmine Garz reporting. Ukraine says a Russian drone hit a Ukrainian train near the border with Poland over the weekend. Latest from NPR is Joanna Kakissis.
3: In a statement, Ukrainian Railway said former CIA director David Petraeus was at a station near the Polish border when the Russian drone hit the passenger train. A Ukrainian media outlet posted this video showing the station at the moment of the strike. Terrified passengers ran as smoke billowed in the distance. No casualties were reported. Ukrainian Railway said it was, quote, highly probable that the Russian drone's intended target was another train that had purposely left hours earlier ahead of schedule. European politicians, including former British Prime Minister Boris Johnson, were aboard the train. Joanna Kakissis, NPR News.
0: U.S. stocks trading lower this hour with the Dow now down 68. 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
4: This is Wisconsin Public Radio News at 12:04. I'm Alex Crow. Wisconsin's minority teacher loan program is being challenged in a new lawsuit that was filed last night. Corrine Hess has the details.
5: The Minority Teacher Loan Program was originally created for Milwaukee schools in 2019. The state legislature expanded it to include more school districts. But now the program is being challenged in court by the Wisconsin Institute for Law and Liberty. The conservative law firm says the loan forgiveness program is unconstitutional because it excludes qualified students from taxpayer aid solely based on race. Rebecca Furtick is an attorney with Will.
6: This program is subsidized by Wisconsin taxpayer funds, and over the years, millions of dollars have been awarded. However, this program is unconstitutional under the Equal Protection Clause of the 14th Amendment.
5: Research has shown students of color have better classroom outcomes when they have minority teachers. Corrine Hess, Wisconsin Public Radio.
4: The state Supreme Court will hear arguments this week in two lawsuits looking to strike down the state's congressional districts. The cases both argue Republicans' 6-2 majority in the congressional delegation is the result of gerrymandering, but the lawsuit from the liberal firm Law Forward says it's an anti-competitive map aimed at protecting incumbents above all else. 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
8: Good afternoon and welcome to the midday for a Monday. It is about 6 after 12 on September 14th, and this is the third and final hour of Midday Classics. I'm Stephanie Elkins here until 1. At that point, Lori Skelton will be your host for Afternoon Classics, and then she's followed by Jason Heilman with Drive Time Classics. He's with you between 4 and 7 today from Milwaukee. There are 13 hours of classical music hosted right here in Wisconsin every weekday, and there's also a quiz question every weekday. I'll be asking that about 12:30. As for music, we're going to hear the Vaughan Williams Five Variants of Dives and Lazarus. That'll be right before 1. There's a string quartet by Joseph Boulogne, some fun ragtime music for two pianos, a little bit of Baroque, and to start with an overture to an opera by Daniel-François Esprit-Auberge. It's called The Bronze Horse, and Richard Heyman leads the Czechoslovak Radio Symphony Orchestra.

The overture to an opera called The Bronze Horse. The composer was Daniel François Briobert, and we heard the Czechoslovak Radio Symphony Orchestra led by Richard Heyman. It is 12:15 on a Monday. Thanks very much for listening to WPR Music today. Coming up in about 15 minutes, I've got a quiz question for you in the form of verse. And at hand, there's music by an Austrian composer, Johann Joseph Fuchs. He served the Habsburg emperors, three of them, pretty popular in his day, which was, well, let's see, he was born in 1660 and lived into the early 1740s. This is the Rondo in C by Fuchs, played by the Brandenburg Consort, led by Roy Goodman.

0: The Rondo in C Major by Johann Joseph Fuchs. That was the Brandenburg Consort, led by Roy Goodman. Goodman, by the way, started out as a chorister. I've got a recording of him singing that high soprano line on the Allegri Miserere, an old recording. It is about 20 past 12, and there is a quiz question for you at 12:30. And we're going to hear some ragtime music. That'll be right after this.
1: Maddie McGowan is living her best second life on a farm in rural Wisconsin with her border collie Jack when her friend and mentor is inexplicably killed by a rifle shot during a sheepdog trial. Reeling from his death, Maddie searches for answers, but it soon becomes apparent that her own life may be in danger. Join us for A Way to Me by Patricia McConnell tonight at 7 on Chapter a Day.
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0: There's music next by a living American composer. That would be John Novacek. I often play rags that he has performed, and in this case, he's the composer. It's a set of three rags for two pianos, and those performers are Alice Ryback and Susan Grace.

Three Rags for Two Pianos by John Novacek, an American composer and pianist. We heard Alice Ryback and Susan Grace doing the honors. It is just a little past 12:30, which means it's time for today's quiz question. First, a review of yesterday's question. What American composer was in New York City at the Juilliard School on the day of the 9/11 attacks and later composed a work to honor those who lost their lives? That composer was Eric Owazin, who is still on the faculty at Juilliard. And that composition is called A Hymn for the Lost and Living. And there is a YouTube of that on the Midday Quiz page where you can also read today's question, which continues one of Norman Gilliland's quiz legacies, a short verse. In this case, the answer is a word. Sometimes it's found in a nest or in the hand of a lady well-dressed. Hold on tight is the word, which can also be heard in a car that is manually blessed. One more time, looking for the word. Sometimes it's found in a nest or in the hand of a lady well-dressed. Hold on tight is the word, which can also be heard in a car that is manually blessed. And you can see that written out on the Midday Quiz page. And once you've got an answer, you can send your email to midday@wpr.org. Please include your name and city or town. And the winner is chosen at random just a little before 1 o'clock. And while you're thinking about that, we're going to hear a string quartet by Joseph Boulogne performed by the Catalyst Quartet.

0: The Concertante Quartet No. 6 in B-flat by Joseph Bologna. The Chevalier de Saint-Georges, or the Knight of St. George, is his honorary title, and that was a performance by the Catalyst Quartet. It is 18 before 1. There are headlines then, and Laurie Skelton is your host for Afternoon Classics between 1 and 4. And we are in the middle of the midday quiz. It's in verse form, and I'll read that again right after this.
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0: Here's the quiz question again in the form of a short verse. 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Sometimes it's found in a nest, or in the hand of a lady well-dressed. 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Get your answer in before about 12:57 to be considered for being drawn as the winner. We're going to listen to some music by Vaughan Williams as you're thinking about that. And this is his five variants of Dives and Lazarus music commissioned for the 1939 World's Fair. We'll hear it by the Academy of St. Martin in the Fields, Neville Mariner conducting.

0: The Five Variants of Dives and Lazarus, music by Ray Vaughan Williams. Skyla Kango was the harpist with the Academy of St. Martin in the Fields, Neville Mariner conducting. And it's time for the denouement of today's quiz question, which was in verse. Sometimes it's found in a nest or in the hand of a lady well-dressed. Hold on tight is the word, which can also be heard in a car that is manually blessed. And I could add one more hint, thanks to a couple of listeners about an event yesterday. It was thrillingly seen on yesterday's big screen when a brewer played his best. And the answer is clutch, with that last one referring to a performance by Joey Ortiz. A clutch of eggs in a nest, a clutch handbag, and holding on tight is clutching. And hopefully you don't hear the clutch too much in a car with a manual transmission, unless you're really grinding the gears. It is about a minute and a half before 1 o'clock, and let's see who the winner is. The winner is Don Carpenter from Appleton, and the prize is a WPR deck of Wisconsin Wildlife playing cards. Lori Skelton is standing by, and Lori, I happen to know you are a car enthusiast. I am myself. I love driving a clutch car. Do you?
1: Not at the moment, although if ever I have to make a quick getaway and I don't want the bad guys to chase me, I know perfectly well you go for the automatic and you leave the car with a clutch for the other guys to have to deal with. Although speaking of, I know it has many layers of meaning, but you say denouement, and I immediately think tragedy, drama, there's a problem. Oh. But fortunately, we don't have much in the way of tragedy or problems for the rest of the afternoon's music. We're going to start right after the news with a piano concerto from someone most of us don't know, one Friedrich Kiel. Here is a perfect example of sometimes you have to be blowing your own trumpet, or in this case, playing your own piano. Nobody knows this concerto because the composer was too shy to push it forward a little bit. After the news at 2 o'clock, we're going to hear something from Gerald Finzi called The Fall of the Leaf, which, yes, we're a week early, but why not? And then we're also going to hear Aaron Copland getting a little bit jazzy with his music for the theater.
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1: Live from NPR News, I'm Lakshmi Singh. Power plants fueled by coal and natural gas are no longer facing strict carbon pollution cap deadlines enacted during the Biden administration. President Trump's Environmental Protection Agency has repealed those rules. The administration says today's action removes more than $300 billion in costs for the industry to help unleash U.S. energy. The United Nations says fossil fuels, coal, oil, and gas are by far the largest contributor to global climate change, accounting for around 68% of global greenhouse gas emissions. Scientists warn the world is now warming faster than

0: than at any point in recorded history. China has criticized calls by tech CEOs in the U.S. to slow down the development of AI, calling them part of a, quote, Cold War playbook. Here's NPR's Rob Schmitz.
1: The comments followed an essay published over the weekend by Anthropic CEO Dario Amodei and endorsed by OpenAI CEO Sam Altman and SpaceX founder Elon Musk to deliberately slow down the pace of AI models for the sake of safety, adding that a Chinese lead in AI would pose a, quote, grave danger for the U.S. and the world. China's foreign ministry spokesman Guo Jiaquan responded by saying that, quote, fear-mongering, confrontation, and malicious competition will only disrupt the process of global AI governance and serve no one's interests. President Trump also criticized Amodei's essay, saying the U.S. is leading China in AI and that he wants to keep it that way. Rob Schmitz, NPR News.
0: 60 Minutes made its season debut last night under intense scrutiny. NPR's David Folkenflik has more.
2: Nora O'Donnell, a familiar face for CBS viewers, offered the tale of a daring rescue of U.S. Air Force pilots downed in Iran.
3: Given your injuries, how did you find the strength to make it up the mountain?
4: Never let a lack of motivation put you on Iranian TV.
2: Also in this first show, a piece from 60 Minutes veteran Leslie Stahl showed lobbyists commanding 6- and 7-figure fees to get pardons from President Trump for convicted felons. 60 Minutes and CBS are operating under the ongoing question of its ownership's ties to Trump. The tally at the end of Sunday night? The Pentagon eagerly cooperated in the story on the pilots. The pardon piece cast the White House in an unfavorable light. Each one powerful and effective. David Folkenflik, NPR News.
0: Celebrated designer Bob Mackie has died. His official Instagram channel shared the news. He passed away today at the age of 87. It says Mackie lived his 87 years to the fullest, fulfilling his dream of being a fashion and costume designer. Mackie's career spanned more than 60 years. A Sultan of Sequins dressed generations of Hollywood and music icons. One of the most memorable, Cher, at the 1986 Oscars, wearing a jaw-dropping jet black bondage-inspired ensemble top with a feather mohawk headdress.
5: It's 104. This is news from Wisconsin Public Radio. Good afternoon. I'm Brady Carlson. The Wisconsin Supreme Court is set to hear arguments this week in two cases seeking to redraw the state's congressional voting maps. The lawsuits from liberal firms claim Wisconsin's congressional districts are gerrymandered, but in different ways. The national Democratic firm Elias Law Group claims Republicans' current 6-2 majority is because of partisan gerrymandering. Attorney Abha Khanna says the House map was created under a least changes approach rejected by the High Court's liberal majority in 2023. Khanna said, quote, as long as that map remains in effect, the injury is occurred anew with every election. Justices will hear arguments Wednesday in a second redistricting lawsuit arguing the current House map is an anti-competitive gerrymander meant to favor incumbents. Plaintiffs in that case want the map redrawn in time for the 2028 election. Wisconsin's minority teacher loan program is facing a new legal challenge. The program was originally created for Milwaukee schools. In 2019, the state legislature expanded it to include more school districts. The program is being challenged in court by the Wisconsin Institute for Law and Liberty. The conservative law firm says the loan forgiveness program is unconstitutional because it excludes qualified students from taxpayer aid solely on race. Will attorney Rebecca Furtick says the program, quote, defies common sense and ultimately harms children by a teacher shortage. Backers point to research that shows students of color have better classroom outcomes when they have minority teachers. Windy with increasing clouds and occasional rain showers in Wisconsin. Afternoon temperatures from the mid-60s to the low 70s. Overnight, lows about 40 to 45 degrees. 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
7: Coming up later this hour, a fantasia for seven trumpets by American composer Eric Iwasen. And later this afternoon, a concert waltz by Wilhelm Fitzenhagen for four cellos. We'll begin with a piano concerto from 1864. Friedrich Kiel was a gifted pianist and a composer who began writing at age 6. As an adult, however, he was too modest to push his own works, even though colleagues praised his efforts. At one point in his concert career, He was so overwhelmed with the applause from the audience, he refused to take a bow. His piano concerto in B-flat major has a bold first movement that leads to a tranquil, almost dreamy adagio and a toccata-style finale. Martin Roscoe is at the keyboard with Martin Brabbins conducting the BBC Symphony. Friedrich Kiel's Piano Concerto on WPR Music.

0: Pianist Martin Roscoe with the BBC Symphony Orchestra, all under the direction of Martin Brabants. From 1864, the Piano Concerto in B-flat Major by Friedrich Kiel. I'm Lori Skelton here until 4 o'clock this afternoon with Jason Heilman, Drive Time Classics host from 4 until 7 o'clock this evening. Tonight at 8 on Wisconsin Classical, we continue the previews of season-opening concerts, focusing tonight on performances in Milwaukee, Superior, Appleton, Eau Claire, and Slinger.
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0: The Fantasia for Seven Trumpets was written by Eric Ewazin in 1992 at the suggestion of a member of Juilliard's Metropolitan Trumpet Ensemble. To quote the composer, "I was amazed at the variety of textures and colors that could be achieved." The center section of this fantasia is a chorale with a very soft, almost gospel feel. Our seven trumpeters, David Krause, Peter Bond, Robert Sullivan, Mark Gould, Kevin Finnamore, Chris Gecker, and Ray Mays.

0: From American composer Eric Iwasen, the Fantasia for seven trumpets, including Chris Gecker and Raymond Mays, along with David Krause, Peter Bond, Robert Sullivan, Mark Gould, and Kevin Finnamore. We have a concerto for flute and oboe in just a moment, although that was not the combination of instruments the concerto was originally written for. We'll also have a chance to hear the Minneapolis Guitar Quartet coming up later in this afternoon. You can follow our playlists on the music pages at WPR.org.
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0: In 1786, Franz Joseph Haydn wrote five concertos for chamber ensemble with a lira organizzata, which was a type of hurdy-gurdy with pipes inserted into a guitar-shaped instrument body, and the pipes would activate strings as well as sounding on their own. These were five concertos written for Ferdinand IV, the King of Naples. This afternoon, the work has been arranged for flutist Jean-Pierre Rampal and oboist Pierre Pierlot with the Liszt Chamber Orchestra.

0: Oboist Pierre Pierlot, flutist Jean-Pierre Rumhal, and the Liszt Chamber Orchestra with the Haydn Concerto No. 2 in G major. I'm Laurie Skelton, and we'll take a break in just a moment for news updates from National Public Radio and Wisconsin Public Radio.
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1: Hi, from NPR News, I'm Lakshmi Singh. Congress is divided over how to address dire warnings about the rapid development of artificial intelligence. The debate was thrust to the forefront after leaders of top AI companies urged a slowdown for safety. Here's NPR's Sam Greenglass.
2: Senate Minority Leader Chuck Schumer is calling for an immediate all-senators briefing. Here's House Minority Leader Hakeem Jeffries on ABC.
3: We should take decisive action now so that we can slow down the pace of development in order to protect the American people and ensure that AI is proceeding safely.
2: House Speaker Mike Johnson told CNN that AI companies should take the lead.
4: We need to handle this new technology like we have others in the past and make sure we're doing everything we can responsibly to also not smother American innovation. We have to do both things simultaneously.
2: After this week, the House will recess until after the midterms, making sweeping legislation extremely unlikely anytime soon. Sam Greenglass, NPR News, Washington.
1: Vice President J.D. Vance says there are downsides to anything, but that's certainly not true of AI.
5: I feel a little bit weird about the fact that you have so many frontier AI tech companies kind of coming to the government and begging the government to regulate.

0: them. It feels a little bit to me like a bit of a Trojan horse. So I think we just have to be careful about this.
1: Like Washington, Beijing also rejects the tech executives' warnings about AI, of which development is a central part of competition between the world's two biggest economies. A federal judge in Washington, D.C. has blocked a U.S. Postal Service plan for President Trump's attempt to restrict mail-in voting for the midterm elections. Here's NPR's Hanzi Lo Wang.
2: This latest ruling is by U.S. District Judge Carl Nichols, a nominee of President Trump. Nichols found the U.S. Postal Service has no authority to refuse to deliver mail-in ballots to voters in states where election officials do not turn over voter lists to the mailing agency and do not have certain barcodes on their ballot envelopes. We should note USPS is a financial supporter of NPR. The Supreme Court has been reviewing a similar order by a federal judge in Boston, and the High Court may issue its ruling at any time.
1: NPR's Hanzi Lo Wang reporting. A meeting between Iran and Gulf Arab states set for today has been put off indefinitely, according to Oman's foreign minister. We have the latest from NPR's Hadil Al-Shalchi.
3: The Omani foreign minister said in a post online that the meeting between Gulf states and Iran was postponed, quote, in the interests of consensus. The Gulf depends on the Strait of Hormuz for its oil export and imports. Oman and Iran have been trying to reach an agreement to temporarily reopen the key waterway, but nothing has materialized yet. Iran has been responding to U.S. strikes by attacking U.S. bases in Gulf countries, and the Gulf sees itself as collateral damage in this conflict. The U.S., which the Gulf states have relied on for their security, has signaled the war could drag on, pushing Arab states to negotiate with Iran to get off its target list. Hadil Al-Shalchi, NPR News, Istanbul.
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4: It's 2:04. This is news from Wisconsin Public Radio. Good afternoon. I'm Brady Carlson. U.S. Representative Tom Tiffany says he's resuming campaigning today after surviving an emergency plane landing over the weekend. Tiffany, the Republican candidate for Wisconsin governor, told reporters Sunday that the pilot said the plane had lost power and that he should tighten his seatbelt before they hit the water. Both he and the pilot swam to a shallow spot in Lake Wausau after the landing and waited until emergency responders reached them by airboat. Tiffany and the pilot suffered cuts and received stitches. The Marathon County Sheriff's Office said the emergency landing happened just before 9 p.m. Saturday. The Democratic candidate for governor, Milwaukee County Executive David Crowley, said in a statement he was grateful no one was hurt. Tiffany says he's ready to resume campaigning, but that he won't fly for several days on doctor's orders. A Northwoods bike trail project has gotten a major boost. WXPR reports the Vilas County town of Cloverland received a $1.3 million grant from the Wisconsin Department of Transportation to help build the Vilas County River Trail. When completed, the 10-mile trail will connect St. Germain and Eagle River. Laura Van Valkenburg is the president of the Great Headwaters Trails Foundation, which has been working to make the trail a reality. She says the trail will be a boost to Northwoods tourism, but it will also help nearby residents enjoy the outdoors. The grant received by the town will cover 80% of costs for the project's first phase. The Great Headwaters Trails Foundation is committed to raising funds to cover the rest of the project. Windy with increasing clouds and occasional rain showers in Wisconsin. Afternoon temperatures from the mid-60s to the low 70s. Overnight lows 40 to 45 degrees. 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
6: Coming up later this hour, Aaron Copland sprinkles a little jazz throughout his music for the theater written in 1925. And later this afternoon, pianist Andras Schiff brings us Schubert Impromptus. This hour begins with a work from Domenico Zeppoli, who was born near Florence in 1688. His early talent resulted in a free musical education at the local cathedral. When he was 18, the Grand Duke of Tuscany offered him a stipend to continue composing and playing the organ in Florence. A second stipend brought him to Rome 2 years later. He eventually became a Jesuit missionary. In 1716, he would go on to spend the rest of his life in South America. The sonata in A major for violin and continuo is now taken up by violinist Heidi Francia and organist Mario Videla.

From Domenico Zippoli, the Sonata in A Major for Violin and Continuo, violinist Heidi Francia joining organist Mario Videla on WPR Music. I'm Laurie Skelton, here until 4 o'clock this afternoon. Jason Heilman has Drive Time Classics music from 4 until 7 o'clock. For this afternoon, 1 week before the calendar officially says fall, we have The Fall of the Leaf from Gerald Finzi. This was originally part of a symphony, but in 1939, he recast this single movement for solo piano. It was then reorchestrated by a longtime friend after the composer's death in 1956. Subtitled The Elegy for Orchestra, we hear Richard Hickox conducting the Northern Sinfonia.

0: The Fall of the Leaf by Gerald Finzi, also called the Elegy for Orchestra. Richard Hickox conducting the Northern Sinfonia, part of this afternoon of music on WPR.
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0: Wilhelm Fitzenhagen was a German cellist who also was the dedicatee of Tchaikovsky's Variations on a Rococo Theme. Fitzenhagen wrote over 60 pieces featuring at least one cello. We're going to hear one of the five concert waltzes he wrote in the 1880s for four cellos. Publishers list these waltzes as very difficult, in part because all four of the instruments are playing in the highest register at some point. We'll hear a performance from the cellists of the Dutch Musical Instrument Foundation, a foundation that supports over 400 musicians.

0: cellists from the Dutch Musical Instrument Foundation with one of the concert waltzes of Wilhelm Fitzenhagen. We won't be hearing a cello quartet at 8 o'clock this evening, but we will be having previews of season opening concerts for ensembles like the Milwaukee Symphony Orchestra and ensembles in Superior, the Duluth Superior Symphony Orchestra, Appleton, Eau Claire, Slinger. It's all part of Wisconsin Classical, an opportunity to listen to Wisconsin performers as we look ahead to the upcoming concert season. I've been saying the phrase season opening concert a lot lately. It is delightful. And don't forget, you can add your information to our interactive calendar online at wpr.org/events.
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0: In 1925, Aaron Copland was a young man who had been studying music in Paris, and in sitting down to compose, he was hoping to loosen any European sound in his music. His five-movement music for the theater does turn to jazz and blues, which actually would have been explored on both sides of the Atlantic in the 20s. There is no specific play or literary idea in mind. We simply have the prologue, dance, interlude, burlesque, and epilogue from the New York Chamber Orchestra under the direction of Gerard Schwartz.

0: Music for the Theater. Music from Aaron Copland in 1925. Music from the New York Chamber Orchestra under the direction of Gerard Schwartz. I'm Laurie Skelton, and we'll take a break in just a moment for news updates from National Public Radio and Wisconsin Public Radio. When we come back, dances from the Minneapolis Guitar Quartet and a symphony that Gustav Holst completed at the turn of the 20th century.
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1: I'm Lakshmi Singh. Major forces behind the development of artificial intelligence are calling on the U.S. and other governments to slow down AI development for safety. But President Trump posts on social media that the only guardrails AI development needs is him. NPR's Frank Ordonez reports Trump appears to be brushing off concerns about the dangers of AI, which the Republican leader notes he uses.
2: Trump says he's heard from critics and industry leaders who have raised concerns about the dangers of AI, but says some of what is being said is exaggerated.
3: I'm not downplaying, but it's going to be more good than bad, but by a lot. And I've said it from the beginning. Whoever wins AI, and we're leading by a lot, whoever wins AI wins.
2: The president, who was speaking to reporters on his way back from Ireland, acknowledged that he uses AI for some tasks, though he would not explain how. He went on to say that he likes Flock cameras, the controversial AI tool used by police to read driver's license plates. Franco Ordonez, NPR News.
1: China has also pushed back against calls to slow down AI development. Today, filling up the gas tank with regular unleaded will cost on average $4.32 a gallon. In tracking the fuel price trends, AAA finds the average still runs well into the $5 to $6 range in several western states. And diesel, the fuel used across the nation's delivery network, has hit another record high of $6.23. For months, people have been paying more as a result of the oil supply disruptions linked to the U.S. war with Iran. But President Trump blames a spike in diesel prices on Ukraine's attack on Russian diesel facilities, and he has urged Kyiv to stop the strikes. Texas landowners along the U.S.-Mexico border are banding together to sue the

0: Trump administration over its plans to seize private property for border wall construction in the state's vast Big Bend region. Marfa Public Radio's Mary Cantrell has the latest.
1: The lawsuit takes aim at the Department of Homeland Security's determination that the Big Bend region is an area of high illegal entry when it only saw 1.5% of the total border apprehensions over the past 5 years. DHS's determination allowed the government to bypass dozens of federal laws and expedite border barrier construction in the region, which is known for its pristine desert landscape. Landowner David Keller is a plaintiff in the lawsuit.
2: We have brought this extraordinary challenge because, for us, the Big Bend is not an empty place on a map. It is our home.
1: The court has 60 days to respond to the lawsuit, which seeks a pause on border wall construction. For NPR News, I'm Mary Cantrell.
0: The Trump administration is expected to roll back stricter Biden-era limits on greenhouse gas emissions from power plants. This is NPR News.
3: It's 3:04. This is news from Wisconsin Public Radio. Good afternoon. I'm Brady Carlson. The Democratic candidate for Wisconsin Governor David Crowley is backing a package of legislation aimed at people who try to profit from public office. Crowley, the Milwaukee County executive, says one of the proposals would bar elected officials from trading stocks. Another would require elected officials to place investments in diversified funds or blind trusts. Crowley says another would ban elected officials from using prediction markets.
4: Our political system is already overrun with dark money from billionaires. We don't need to give them or others any reason to make more money off of their money by trying to further influence our elections.
3: Crowley also says he'd want to impose a 2-year break between a person regulating energy companies from Madison and working for those companies. He argues that would help keep utility rates fair. A spokesperson for Republican Tom Tiffany's campaign said he'd want to make it easier for taxpayers to see how government agencies spend money. Tiffany's campaign says he'd call for an audit of all of state government. The Wisconsin Supreme Court is set to hear arguments this week in two cases seeking to redraw the state's congressional voting maps. The lawsuits from liberal firms claim Wisconsin's congressional districts are gerrymandered, though in different ways. The National Democratic firm Elias Law Group claims the current Republican 6-2 majority is because of partisan gerrymandering. Attorney Avakana says the House map was created under a least changes approach that's been rejected by the court's now liberal majority. Justices will hear arguments Wednesday in a second redistricting lawsuit arguing the current House map is an anti-competitive gerrymander meant to favor incumbents. Plaintiffs want the map redrawn in time for the 2028 election. 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
6: We'll have a chance to spend some time in the Cotswolds with Gustav Holst a little later this hour. But we begin in Argentina with Alberto Ginastera, who says these three dances are based on melodic and rhythmic patterns found in folk music. These were originally written for solo piano in 1937, but today we'll hear the dance of the old ox driver, the dance of the graceful maiden, and the dance of the outlaw cowboy from the Minneapolis Guitar Quartet.

0: The Minneapolis Guitar Quartet with three Argentine danzas from Alberto Ginastera. Laurie Skelton with you for classical music this afternoon. And if you'd like to hear more danzas from this ensemble, have Ruth Ann Bessman include them on Classics by Request beginning this Saturday morning at 9 o'clock. Jason Heilman will be along at 4 this afternoon with Drive Time Classics until 7 o'clock this evening. Tonight at 8 o'clock, previews of season-opening concerts in Milwaukee, Appleton, Eau Claire, Slinger, and Superior. 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I'm Laurie Skelton. 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
0: Gustav Holst wrote his symphony in F major, subtitled The Cotswolds, when he was playing trombone in the Scottish Orchestra and with a touring opera orchestra. The symphony received its only performance in 1902 at a theater in Bournemouth, a glass structure similar to the Crystal Palace. These days, the second movement is often performed as a standalone work, the Elegy in Memoriam William Morris. But today we hear the complete symphony in F major with Douglas Bostock conducting the Munich Symphony Orchestra.

0: Douglas Bostock conducting the Munich Symphony Orchestra, from Gustav Holst, the Symphony in F Major, known as the Cotswolds, completed in 1900. To hear more from the Munich Symphony, or more from Gustav Holst, have Ruth Ann Bessman include them on Classics by Request, beginning this Saturday morning at 9 o'clock. 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
0: Sherbert Impromptus to end this hour on WPR Music. A publisher came up with the name Impromptu when the first set of four pieces were published in 1827. We're going to hear the third in another set of four that was written at the same time, but not published until after Schubert's death. Number three in B-flat major is a theme with variations. The theme resembles one of the themes from the incidental music written for the play Rosamunde in 1823. Pianist Andras Schiff with an impromptu of Franz Schubert on Wisconsin Public Radio.

0: Schubert's Impromptu No. 3 in B-flat major, and a performance from Andras Schiff on Wisconsin Public Radio. I'm Laurie Skelton. Thank you for joining me this afternoon. Jason Heilman is in after 4 o'clock's news. Okay, it says Mozart. It says it's an arrangement of a violin sonata. So where does the clarinet come in?
1: Well, you know, Mozart was an early adopter of the clarinet, right? He wrote one of the first big clarinet concertos. He composed some of the earliest chamber music for the clarinet. But apparently, a clarinet trio and a clarinet quintet weren't enough. Or maybe you should say, it created demand for more clarinet chamber music that Mozart didn't live to fulfill, right?
0: Right.
1: So in the late 1790s, just a few years after Mozart passed away, his Viennese publisher started rearranging some of Mozart's other works, and some of them went on to feature the clarinet. The piece we're going to hear started out, yeah, as a sonata for violin and piano. It's one of the first pieces Mozart wrote after he left his hometown of Salzburg forever. But we're going to hear it in a version for clarinet, violin, viola, and cello that Mozart's widow Constanze authorized to help raise some much-needed funds, and that's coming up in about 25 minutes.
0: It's never a problem to make a little bit of extra cash. How much cash was Camilla De Rossi making?
1: The big ones, because she was being commissioned by the Habsburgs in Vienna to write sacred music for Holy Week. And this is her sacred oratorio in the biblical story of Abraham that premiered in the early 1700s. Apart from that, we don't know very much about her, but we'll hear her sinfonia after this news.
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1: Washington, I'm Ryland Barton. President Trump says that Ukraine and Russia have agreed to halt striking energy infrastructure, but Ukrainian President Volodymyr Zelensky says he doesn't trust Russia to abide by the apparent agreement. NPR's Joanna Kakissis reports from Kyiv.
2: Writing on social media, Zelensky said his country had proposed an agreement with Russia to stop the destruction of critical infrastructure. This includes energy facilities, ports, and food and pharmaceutical warehouses. Zelensky writes that if Ukraine's allies can ensure Russia does not strike these sites, then Ukraine will also stop its attacks. But he adds Ukraine is not confident that Russia has any desire to abide by any agreement. Joanna Kakissis, NPR News, Kyiv.
1: New reporting from ProPublica finds that a Russian oligarch with ties to the Kremlin spent hundreds of thousands of dollars on the wedding of President Trump's son, Donald Trump Jr., back in May. NPR's Elena Moore reports.
3: According to ProPublica, Russian oligarch Umar Kremlev financed sizable portions of Donald Trump Jr.'s wedding to socialite Bettina Anderson, including renting out a private island for the reception. NPR has not independently verified this reporting, but the finding has sparked worry among national security experts, given Kremlev's close link to Russian President Vladimir Putin. Donald Trump Jr. and Bettina Anderson defended their wedding festivities in a statement on social media, saying the celebration followed a private ceremony where only family was present, describing Kremlev's spending as, quote, an extraordinarily generous wedding gift from a friend. Elena Moore, NPR News.
1: Congressional Republicans say President Trump has agreed to new ethics provisions to help get a sweeping cryptocurrency bill across the finish line. Trump would be required either to divest or place in a blind trust any significant financial interest in an entity that issues cryptocurrencies. The president earned more than $1 billion from cryptocurrency ventures in 2025. The new measures would also give state attorneys general a role in enforcing the new law. China is criticizing calls by tech CEOs in the U.S. to slow down the development of AI, calling them part of a, quote, Cold War playbook. NPR's Rob Schmitz reports.
4: The comments followed an essay published over the weekend by Anthropic CEO Dario Amodei and endorsed by OpenAI CEO Sam Altman and SpaceX founder Elon Musk to deliberately slow down the pace of AI models for the sake of safety, adding that a Chinese lead in AI would pose a, quote, grave danger for the U.S. and the

0: world. China's foreign ministry spokesman Guo Jiaquan responded by saying that, quote, fear-mongering, confrontation, and malicious competition will only disrupt the process of global AI governance and serve no one's interests. President Trump also criticized Amadei's essay, saying the U.S. is leading China in AI and that he wants to keep it that way. Rob Schmitz, NPR News.
1: AI stocks slid worldwide today. 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
2: It's 4:04. This is news from Wisconsin Public Radio. Good afternoon. I'm Brady Carlson. The Democratic candidate for Wisconsin Governor David Crowley says if elected, he'll push back against elected officials for trying to profit off of their offices. Anya Van Wagendonk has more on his proposals.
3: Crowley says that in his first proposed state budget, he would block elected officials from trading stocks or using prediction markets. And he'd propose a two-year moratorium on former energy industry regulators becoming energy industry employees. Crowley says these changes would represent a commitment to holding government accountable.
4: Wisconsinites, the people who pay their public officials' salaries, they deserve transparency.
3: The proposals would need the legislature's approval. Whether that happens could hinge on who wins control of the Assembly and Senate in November. Republican Tom Tiffany's campaign said he'd want to make it easier for Wisconsinites to search through how agencies spend money and that he'd call for an audit of all state government. Anya Van Wagendonk, Wisconsin Public Radio.
2: Tiffany, meanwhile, has said he's set to resume campaigning after surviving an emergency plane landing over the weekend. He told reporters Sunday that the pilot said the plane had lost power and that he should tighten his seatbelt before they hit the water. Both Tiffany and the pilot swam to a shallow spot in Lake Wausau and waited until emergency responders reached them by airboat. Tiffany and the pilot suffered cuts and received stitches. The Marathon County Sheriff's Office says the emergency landing happened just before 9 p.m. Saturday. Democratic candidate David Crowley said in a statement he was grateful no one was hurt. Tiffany said he was ready to continue campaigning, but that he wouldn't fly for several days on doctor's orders. This is Wisconsin Public Radio News. There's more news anytime at WPR.org.
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6: 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Joining you from our Wisconsin Public Radio studios in Milwaukee, I'm Jason Heilman. Coming up a little bit later this hour, we'll hear a quartet for clarinet and strings by Wolfgang Amadeus Mozart, a piece that started out as one of Mozart's sonatas for violin and piano. We'll also hear the finale from a symphony by Samuel Coleridge Taylor, plus a little piano promenade by George Gershwin, played by the sisters Katya and Marielle Lebec, and more. But we'll start things off today with the music of Camilla De Rossi, an Italian composer who had the rare opportunity to write sacred music for the Habsburg court in Vienna during the Baroque era. De Rossi premiered her oratorio on the Sacrifice of Abraham in 1708. It opens with this four-movement sinfonia, which features the lute and the shalamo, a kind of forerunner to the clarinet, which was actually a brand new instrument at the time. It's Camilla De Rossi's overture to Il Sacrificio di Abramo. Joanne Folletta conducts the Bay Area Women's Philharmonic, and she also plays the lute.

We don't know very much about the composer of that piece, Camillo de Rossi. We know that she was active around 1700, and we think that she might have been from Rome, since she apparently signed Romana under her name. And while it wasn't uncommon for Italian noblewomen to compose as a hobby at the time, we think Camillo de Rossi was taken quite a bit more seriously as a professional, since she had the opportunity to write huge oratorios like that one. That was the opening Sinfonia from The Sacrifice of Abraham by Camillo de Rossi. Lutenist and conductor Joanne Folletta led the Bay Area Women's Philharmonic. This next selection comes from Russian composer Anatoly Leonov. He called it a fairy tale scene, but he never let us know what the fairy tale was about. Instead, we just get the setting, a serene musical picture of glassy waters lit by moonlight, with the sounds of the harp suggesting maybe a sense of magic. It's The Enchanted Lake by Anatoly Leonov. Steven Gunzenhauser conducts the Slovak Philharmonic.

0: A musical impression of The Enchanted Lake by a late 19th century Russian composer named Anatoly Leonov. The Slovak Philharmonic Orchestra was led by Steven Gunzenhauser. We'll hear Mozart's music adapted for the clarinet, coming up next on WPR Music.
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0: Coming up later this evening, you can stay tuned for Wisconsin Classical with host Lori Skelton and hear some of the great music being made around our state. Tonight's episode features Antonín Dvořák's Symphony No. 9, his New World Symphony with the Madison Symphony Orchestra and conductor John Demain. You'll also hear Mozart's Symphony No. 40 with the Eau Claire Chamber Orchestra and more. That's tonight at 8, right here on WPR Music. This next selection is an arrangement of one of Wolfgang Amadeus Mozart's works. After Mozart's untimely death, his widow Constanze was badly in need of money, so she sold her husband's manuscripts to a Viennese music publisher, and this ended up being a lot more music than anyone could deal with right away, and from the publisher's perspective, it wasn't always the kinds of music that would sell well at the time. So sometimes they rearranged pieces for different instruments, and that's how Mozart's E-flat major violin sonata, Kürschel number 380, came to be arranged for clarinet, violin, viola, and cello in the late 1790s. Here is that arrangement with clarinetist Eric Hoprich and members of Les Etudes.

0: Wolfgang Amadeus Mozart wrote that music as a sonata for violin and piano just after he left Salzburg for Vienna in 1781. And almost two decades later, a publisher named Johann André turned it into that clarinet quartet in the key of E-flat. You just heard Mozart's music played by the string ensemble Les Adieux with clarinetist Eric Hoprich. We hear the finale from a symphony by Samuel Coleridge Taylor, plus a little piano tune from George Gershwin's time in Hollywood. That's coming up next here on WPR Music.
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0: Thanks for tuning in to Drive Time Classics. Samuel Coleridge Taylor enrolled at the Royal College of Music as a teenager to train as a violinist, but he changed his mind and decided to focus on writing music after taking some composition lessons with Charles Villiers Stanford. That's where Samuel Coleridge Taylor wrote his first and only symphony, which looks back to the German Romantics for inspiration. Here is the finale from that symphony in A minor by Samuel Coleridge Taylor. Douglas Bostock conducts the Aarhus Symphony Orchestra.

Music by Samuel Coleridge Taylor, an up-and-coming British composer around the turn of the 20th century, who would soon go on to be praised by Edward Elgar as, quote, far and away the cleverest fellow going amongst the younger men. That was the finale from Coleridge Taylor's Symphony in A Minor. The Aarhus Symphony Orchestra was led by Douglas Bostock. Here's a little bit of background music that George Gershwin wrote for the 1937 Fred Astaire and Ginger Rogers film musical Shall We Dance that has since become one of his most popular instrumental miniatures. It's a promenade for a scene on a luxury liner that Gershwin called Walking the Dog. It's performed here on two pianos by the sisters Katya and Marielle Lebeck.

0: A little bit of George Gershwin from his later years in Hollywood. That was Walking the Dog, a promenade Gershwin wrote for a scene in the film Shall We Dance? You heard it with pianists Katya and Marielle Lebeque. I'm Jason Heilman, and I'll be here with you for 2 more hours of Drive Time Classics this afternoon before I hand things over to Chapter a Day at 7 o'clock. Then at 8 o'clock, you can stay tuned for Wisconsin Classical with Laurie Skelton and hear some of the great music being made all over our state. But in this next hour, we'll hear the Vienna Philharmonic play an overture by its founding conductor, Otto Nicolai. We'll also hear a melody from a cantata by Johann Sebastian Bach, arranged by Leopold Stokowski, plus the beginning of a piano concerto by Manuel de Falla and more. It's all here on WPR Music right after this break for the news.
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3: Live from NPR News in Washington, I'm Ryland Barton. The Department of Homeland Security ordered investigators to pretend to be voters to access records in New York, according to a whistleblower complaint. Democrats say the operation was part of the Trump administration's efforts to find non-citizens on voter rolls. Senate Minority Leader Chuck Schumer says the administration broke state laws.
4: Apparently, agents are being commanded to violate state laws and lie to access private voter information and create law enforcement records as part of DHS's, quote, unlawful voter initiative.
3: The New York Times first reported the apparent operation. Kentucky Republican Senator Mitch McConnell says he'll vote tonight for the first time since his hospitalization in June. The 84-year-old was hospitalized after a fall in his home. His 3-month absence from the Senate generated a flood of criticism and speculation as he initially remained quiet for weeks about his condition. The leaders at 3 major AI companies are ramping up their calls to slow the development of more powerful AI systems. But experts worry restrictions may accomplish little unless the U.S. can reach an agreement with China and other countries. NPR's Windsor Johnston reports.
5: Gary Marcus is an artificial intelligence researcher at New York University. He says the United States and China share an interest in placing limits on AI agents that can operate freely online. He also says building larger AI models matters less than preventing poorly controlled systems from attacking critical infrastructure.
6: You're going to find banking industries attacked, electrical grids attacked. China shouldn't want that. We shouldn't want that. We can make a deal about unrestrained agents.
5: The leaders of major AI companies say they support global cooperation on safeguards. Marcus says that could be done without requiring American companies to slow development on their own. Windsor Johnston, NPR News.
3: A nationwide study found that military veterans have higher levels of PFAS in their blood. NPR's Quil Lawrence reports some of these so-called forever chemicals have been linked to cancer and liver failure.
7: The study, published in Environmental Health Perspectives, found that 58% of veterans have elevated levels of PFAS in their blood. That's associated with illnesses like kidney or testis cancer, liver or cardiovascular disease. The lead author of the study, Christian Hoover at Brown University, says young veterans in particular had levels 18% higher than their civilian counterparts.
8: If you are a veteran that is between 20 and 39, I really strongly advise that they get tested and that they consult with their physicians.
7: But PFAS blood testing isn't covered by VA health insurance or offered at VA medical centers. VA is currently, quote, reevaluating blood testing in accordance with new federal research. Quil Lawrence, NPR News.
3: AI stocks slid worldwide today after leaders of the industry warned that a slowdown is needed for the safety of humanity. This is NPR.
9: It's 5:04. This is news from Wisconsin Public Radio. Good afternoon. I'm Brady Carlson. The Democratic candidate for Wisconsin Governor David Crowley is backing a package of legislation aimed at people who

0: might try to profit from public office. Crowley, the Milwaukee County executive, says one of the proposals would bar elected officials from trading stocks. Another would require elected officials to place investments in diversified funds or blind trusts. And Crowley says a third would ban elected officials from using prediction markets.
1: Our political system is already overrun with dark money from billionaires. We don't need to give them or others any reason to make more money off of their money by trying to further influence our elections.
0: Crowley says he would like to impose a two-year break between a person regulating energy companies from Madison and working for those companies. He argues that would help keep utility rates fair. A spokesperson for Republican Tom Tiffany's campaign said he would want to make it easier for taxpayers to see how government agencies spend money. Tiffany's campaign said he'd call for an audit of all of state government. The Wisconsin Supreme Court is set to hear arguments this week in two cases seeking to redraw the state's congressional voting maps. The lawsuits from liberal firms claim Wisconsin's congressional districts are gerrymandered, though from different ways. The national Democratic firm Elias Law Group claims Republicans' current 6-2 majority is because of partisan gerrymandering. Attorney Abhak Khanna says the House map was created under a least changes approach that the high court's liberal majority has since rejected. Justices are said to hear arguments Wednesday in a second redistricting lawsuit that argues the current House map is an anti-competitive gerrymander meant to favor incumbents. Plaintiffs in that case want the map redrawn in time for the 2028 election. This is WPR News.
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3: 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I'm Jason Heilman. Coming up in just a few minutes, we'll hear a short cello sonata by Luigi Boccherini that's been turned into a kind of miniature concerto, his Adagio and Allegro. We'll also hear a piece by Antonin Dvorak with a title that translates to Capricious Joke, but with a tone that gets a little bit more serious than that. Plus a very catchy Brazilian song arranged for band, and more. But we'll start this hour with the music of Otto Nicolai, a German composer who found success in Italy, then went to Austria, where he became the founding conductor of the Vienna Philharmonic. Here is the Vienna Philharmonic about a century and a half later, playing the overture from Nicolai's operatic version of William Shakespeare's play The Merry Wives of Windsor. They're led by conductor Carlos Kleiber.

Applause from the opener from a Shakespearean opera where two married women each receive love letters from the lecherous Sir John Falstaff and decide to band together and teach him a lesson. It was the overture to The Merry Wives of Windsor by composer Otto Nicolai. You heard it with the Vienna Philharmonic led by Carlos Kleiber. Johann Sebastian Bach's sacred cantata for the Epiphany season, known by the name I Stand With One Foot in the Grave, opens with an especially lyrical instrumental sinfonia that features a prominent part for the solo oboe. The melody isn't quite as florid as a vocal aria, but it's more expressive than a recitative, so we've come to call it an arioso. Here is a version of Bach's arioso from his cantata number 156 that's been arranged for a more modern orchestra by conductor Leopold Stokowski. He also leads the London Symphony Orchestra.

0: One of the many arrangements of Johann Sebastian Bach's music by Leopold Stokowski, the 20th century conductor who's probably best known for leading the orchestra in Walt Disney's Fantasia. You just heard his all-strings version of the Arioso from Johann Sebastian Bach's Cantata No. 156. The London Symphony Orchestra was led in that classic recording by Stokowski himself. We'll hear a piano piece that won a young Manuel de Falla an award, plus a miniature cello concerto by Luigi Boccherini. That's coming up next on WPR Music.
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0: 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It was actually his entry into a competition that was being held by the National School of Music in Madrid for flashy piano showpieces by up-and-coming composers. Falla had an idea that he was going to become a touring piano soloist when he wrote the piece, so he threw in every trick he knew into the work, and later on he confessed that he made it almost too hard for him to play. It's the Allegro de Concierto by Manuel de Falla. It's performed by pianist Uta Weyland.

Unfortunately, that piece didn't end up winning the Madrid Conservatory's composition competition in 1905. The first prize there actually went to a piece by Enrique Granados, but it did get an honorable mention. That was the Allegro de Concierto by Manuel de Falla. You heard it performed by pianist Uta Weiland. In the 18th century, the cello went from being primarily an accompanying instrument used mainly to make up for the weak-sounding bass notes on the harpsichord to a full-fledged soloist equal to the violin, more or less. One of the driving forces behind that transformation was composer Luigi Boccherini. This piece started out as one of Boccherini's 30-odd sonatas for the cello, but it's been rearranged with an orchestral accompaniment and retitled as his Adagio and Allegro in A major. Cellist Yuri Turovsky leads I Musici di Montreal in the music of Luigi Boccherini.

0: Two movements from a cello sonata by Luigi Boccherini, adapted into a kind of miniature concerto with accompaniment from I Musici di Montreal. That was Boccherini's Adagio and Allegro in A major. You heard it with cellist Yuri Turovsky. We'll hear a scherzo by Antonin Dvorak and more coming up next on WPR Music.
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0: Thanks for joining me for Drive Time Classics. Antonin Dvorak called this next selection a scherzo capriccioso, which is to say a capricious joke, but the music is a little more intense than that name would imply. Dvorak wrote it in the middle of a dark turn in his music, and we're still not entirely sure what brought that on, if something had gone wrong in Dvorak's personal life, or if he just decided to experiment with some minor keys for a while. But Dvorak's characteristic exuberance couldn't be repressed. Here is his scherzo capriccioso. Andre Previn conducts the Los Angeles Philharmonic.

Antonin Dvorak composed that piece at a pivotal time in his career when he was finally starting to get noticed outside of his hometown of Prague. That was Dvorak's Scherzo Capriccioso, Opus 66. You heard it performed by the Los Angeles Philharmonic, led by conductor Andre Previn. Brazilian songwriter Zequinha de Abreu wrote this song as early as 1917 and went on to become a standard, with recordings from everyone from the Andrews Sisters to Carmen Miranda to the Muppets. The lyrics in Portuguese describe a little sparrow eating the singer's cornmeal in the wintertime instead of all the other food he's been offered. It's Tico Tico no Fuba with the Dallas Wind Symphony led by Frederick Fennell.

0: That was Tico Tico No Fuba. Frederick Fennell conducted the Dallas Wind Symphony. I'm Jason Heilman, and I'll be here with you for just one more hour of Drive Time Classics this afternoon, taking us up to Chapter a Day at 7 o'clock. Then at 8, you can stay tuned for Wisconsin Classical with host Laurie Skelton. But in this next hour, we'll hear music by Camille Saint-Saëns, plus Tommaso Albinoni, Johann Christian Bach, and more. It's all here on WPR Music right after this break for the news.
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1: Live from NPR News in Washington, I'm Ryland Barton. The EPA is repealing rules that limit planet-warming greenhouse gas emissions from power plants fueled by coal and natural gas. The change is a fundamental shift from efforts by Democratic presidents Joe Biden and Barack Obama to address climate change and industrial pollution, as NPR's Julia Simon reports.
2: These rules were finalized under the Biden administration. The rules required coal and new natural gas power plants to install new pollution control equipment that would have significantly reduced their carbon dioxide pollution starting in the 2030s. Of course, carbon dioxide, it's the biggest driver of global warming. These power plants are the second largest source of planet heating carbon dioxide in the U.S.
1: NPR's Julia Simon reporting. President Trump says he is enough of a guardrail against rogue artificial intelligence. He said today that any efforts to limit the technology is part of what he calls a sick conspiracy. It comes after calls by tech leaders to slow down AI's rapid development and ensure it's rolled out safely. Meanwhile, Congress is divided over how to address the warnings, as NPR's Sam Greenglass reports.
3: Senate Minority Leader Chuck Schumer is calling for an immediate all-senators briefing. Here's House Minority Leader Hakeem Jeffries on ABC.
4: We should take decisive action now so that we can slow down the pace of development in order to protect the American people and ensure that AI is proceeding safely.
3: House Speaker Mike Johnson told CNN that AI companies should take the lead.
5: We need to handle this new technology like we have others in the past and make sure we're doing everything we can responsibly to also not smother American innovation. We have to do both things simultaneously.
3: After this week, the House will recess until after the midterms, making sweeping legislation extremely unlikely anytime soon. Sam Greenglass, NPR News, Washington.
1: Amazon says it's suspended flights with cargo carrier 21 Air after a deadly plane crash in Miami last week. NPR's Joel Rose reports.
6: Amazon says it has decided to pause operations with 21 Air after reviewing the circumstances surrounding the incident. One pilot warned the other that the plane was going too fast, according to a summary of the cockpit voice recordings, while automated warnings sounded during the descent. But the pilots went ahead with the landing anyway. The plane barreled past the end of the runway and smashed into two vehicles on the ground, killing five people. Former employees at 21 Air say the company discouraged them from reporting their safety concerns, but the company says it is confident in its safety policies and training. Joel Rose, NPR News, Washington.
1: Amazon's a financial supporter of NPR and pays to distribute some of our content. Costco has raised the price of motor oil sold under its Kirkland brand and limited how much of its customers can buy weekly as oil prices climb again. A 5-quart 2-pack now costs around $58. It was about $30 last year. This is NPR News from Washington.
7: It's 6:04. This is news from Wisconsin Public Radio. Good evening. I'm Brady Carlson. The Democratic candidate for Wisconsin Governor David Crowley says if elected, he'll push back against elected officials trying to profit off of their offices. Anya Van Wagendonk has more on his proposals.
8: Crowley says that in his first proposed state budget, he would block elected officials from trading stocks or using prediction markets. And he'd propose a 2-year moratorium on former energy industry regulators becoming energy industry employees. Crowley says these changes would represent a commitment to holding government accountable.
9: Wisconsinites, the people who pay their public officials' salaries, they deserve transparency.
8: The proposals would need the legislature's approval. Whether that happens could hinge on who

0: wins control of the Assembly and Senate in November. Republican Tom Tiffany's campaign said he'd want to make it easier for Wisconsinites to search through how agencies spend money and that he'd call for an audit of all state government. Anya Van Wagtendonk, Wisconsin Public Radio.
1: Tiffany, meanwhile, has said he's set to resume campaigning after surviving an emergency plane landing over the weekend. He told reporters Sunday that the pilot said the plane had lost power and that he should tighten his seatbelt before they hit the water. Both Tiffany and the pilot swam to a shallow spot in Lake Wausau and waited until emergency responders reached them by airboat. Tiffany and the pilot suffered cuts and received stitches. The Marathon County Sheriff's Office says the emergency landing happened just before 9 p.m. Saturday. Democratic candidate David Crowley said in a statement he was grateful no one was hurt. Tiffany said he was ready to continue campaigning, but that he wouldn't fly for several days on doctor's orders. This is Wisconsin Public Radio News. There's more news anytime at WPR.org.
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3: 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Coming up in about 32 minutes, we'll hear a piece by Czech composer Bohuslav Martinů that's inspired by a vivid set of frescoes by the Italian Renaissance artist Piero della Francesca. We'll also hear a pioneering Sinfonia Concertante by Johann Christian Bach, the youngest son of Johann Sebastian, and more. But first, here's a little piece by Camille Saint-Saëns. One of Saint-Saëns' favorite vacation destinations was Northern Africa, which offered him a break from the harsh French winters. And while he was spending time in Cairo in 1891, he wrote his musical impressions of the place into this fantasy for piano and orchestra that he simply called Africa. It's performed here by pianist Jean-Philippe Coyard with a Royal Philharmonic Orchestra conducted by André Previn.

In his spare time, composer Camille Saint-Saëns loved to travel, and he even wrote and published a series of travel logs of the different places he visited under a pen name. You just heard a musical travelogue inspired by Saint-Saëns' time in Cairo. That was Africa, his fantasy for piano and orchestra. André Previn led the Royal Philharmonic in that performance with pianist Jean-Philippe Coyard. During his own lifetime, at the height of the Baroque era, Tommaso Albinoni was famous for his operas, but what he published outside of his hometown of Venice were his instrumental concertos in 10 different sets, and that's the music that survived down to us today. Albinoni's Opus 5 was a set of 12 concertos a cinque, which is to say for 5 instrumental parts, 2 violins, 2 violas, and bass. It's Albinoni's concerto in A major from that set. Pina Camarelli is the solo violinist with the ensemble I Musici.

0: The Concerto in A Major by Tommaso Albinoni, the 10th of 12 concertos that make up Albinoni's Opus 5 set from the early 1700s. Violinist Pina Camarelli was joined by I Musici. We hear a Baroque concerto genre reimagined for the next generation, coming up next on WPR Music.
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0: Later this evening, you can stay tuned for Wisconsin Classical with host Lori Skelton and hear some of the great music being made around our state. Tonight's episode features Mozart's Symphony No. 40 with the Eau Claire Chamber Orchestra, plus an overture by Roberta Sierra with the Milwaukee Symphony Orchestra, and more. That's tonight at 8 right here on WPR Music. During the Baroque era, concertos used to come in two sizes. There were concertos that featured one or two solo instruments that were meant to show off the performer's skills. And then there were big concertos that had a whole group of soloists, where the important thing was the contrast between the small group and the whole orchestra. Those concerti grossi started to fall out of fashion by the 1750s, but Johann Christian Bach helped to bring them back, in a way, by rebranding them as Sinfonias Concertantes. Here is J.C. Bach's Sinfonia Concertante in E-flat with flutist Janos Balint, oboist Lajos Lencsés, and bassoonist Aladár Tusk joining the Budapest strings led by Béla Bánfalvy.

0: It's not a symphony or a concerto as we know it, but something in between. It was the Sinfonia Concertante in E-flat by Johann Christian Bach. Bela Benfalvy conducted the Budapest strings with flutist Janos Balint, oboist Lajos Lentzes, and bassoonist Elder Tusk. We'll hear a piece inspired by Renaissance frescoes coming up next on WPR Music.
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0: Thanks for staying with me for Drive Time Classics. In 1954, composer Bohuslav Martinu made a trip to the Italian town of Arezzo to see the Basilica of San Francesco and the three frescoes painted there by the 15th century artist Piero della Francesca. Those were inspired by a legend that the cross used to crucify Jesus was created out of the same wood as the tree that tempted Adam and Eve, and Martinu was inspired by the vivid detail to create this next piece. Here are the frescoes of Piero della Francesca. James DePriest conducts the Malmo Symphony Orchestra.

Bohuslav Martinu's orchestral triptych, inspired by paintings from the Renaissance, that was the frescoes of Piero della Francesca. The Malmo Symphony Orchestra was led by James DePriest. In Wisconsin weather tonight, showers and storms will move across the state overnight, with some areas getting heavy rainfall. Lows will be in the 60s. The rain could continue in the south and east into tomorrow morning. It'll be breezy with highs in the low to mid 70s. Wednesday should bring more clouds and more chances for rain with highs near 70. Chapter A Day is next here on WPR Music. That'll be followed at 8 by Wisconsin Classical. I'll be back tomorrow afternoon at 4. Until then, I'm Jason Heilman. Thanks for listening.